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Hey there, my name is Miranda Fontaine, and welcome back to the second hour of A Shot in the Dark. I'm here live at the X-Ray Studios today, playing an all-vinyl set to help ease you on into the weekend. Let's keep moving with the Sir Douglas Quintet.

You know what's awesome about being in the studio? Besides playing pretty much whatever I want, I get to dance around here like a fool, and it is the best. We started off that set with the original version of She's About a Mover from 1965 from the Sir Douglas Quintet. We heard Wallflower from the Vibrations, giving us a much-needed reminder to get up and dance. Lately, I've been seeing so many people pay a cover and spend the entire night sitting down or standing on the edge of the floor, scared to move a muscle. Make that cover worth it and get out on the floor. After that was Baby Do the Philly Dog from the Olympics on Merwood from 1966, followed by The Miracles. We finished up with Come On and Swim by Bobby Freeman and Mickey Lee Lane singing Shaggy Dog. Next up, Do You Like to Cha-Cha?

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Hello, stranger. Thanks for sticking with me on A Shot in the Dark. The name of the game today is dancing. Like you didn't have a clue. You just heard Johnny Thunder with Loop De Loop from 1962 and Hully Gully from the Olympics. Earlier, you heard the cover song extraordinaire Richard Anthony doing his version of Let's Twist Again from 1961. And we played Billy Abbott and the Jewels, also known as The Times. Come on and dance with me. We started that set out with a cha-cha duo, Everybody Likes Two and Tea for Two. Time to tighten up with Archie Bell and the Drells.

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Thank you.

Welcome back. We ended that set with Rhythm from The Happenings on BT Puppy Records. Before that was Jackie Lee with The Duck and Alvin Cash and the Crawlers with Twine Time. We also had The Soul Strut from 1968. As always, I have had a blast playing music for you today. If you like what you heard, head on over to xray.fm and check out the archives for this or other past shows.

And if you're wondering about dance nights here in town, the Soul Stew is tonight at the Goodfoot with DJs Brad Vockel and the Soul Mechanic. Doors at 9, music starts at 10. Catch me back here next Friday from 4 to 6. Have a great time tonight wherever you end up. But remember, we have limited time in our lives to go out and dance. Take advantage of it. 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

Happy Friday and good evening from Portland. This is Pacific Pulsations, the sexiest, jammingest grooves from the far side of the Pacific. And it's a thrill for me to join you tonight. Things are popping off out there, so wherever you are, however you're listening, just know that for the next 55 minutes or so, we're gonna wind things down for you, all right? This is gonna be a nice little place of healing and power and, God forbid, a little, sexy music. So we started things off with the latest from Woke Up and Orange, the new album Woke Up at 4 a.m., Chai Mei, which translates to This Machine Caught Fire, which is certainly true for our time and place. Coming up next, we're going to dream again with the latest by Hang Sin out of South Korea off her album Exchange 4, Part 9. Right here on X-Ray FM, where radio

Vi Ice by Any and Candy Sweet, the new single out of Vietnam, literally translates to Why Ice? And we're asking that ourselves right now. Before that, Kiss Me Gently by Zami OP, a single out of Laos. Prior, Mindless by Odori, Ali the Shoda, and Sammy is Ohm, new single out of Japan. And coming up next, here's something for the working crowd. Peach A1J and Deaton. Here's 4 to 9. Right here on Pacific Pulsations.

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Never become over-reliant. Always rely on your own power. Before that, Trotan, new single by Aaron 60 Uptown and Envy You, the Loops music record out of Vietnam. Prior, we had Jimmy Brown of South Korea give us all of his new album, Love 3. Before that, 4 to 9 by PJ1J and Deaton, which you'll probably hear on the Best of retrospective. Love that song, 4 to 9. Coming up next, out of Japan, latest single by Yama, here's End Roll. Right here on X-Ray FM. Enjoy.

Honvao de Di from Vistra Tyranny Hainan and Entransex, which translates to Kiss Me, an injunction off their new album Million Part 3. Before that, Lo Tai M by Charmy Pham, My Mistake. Prior to that, Howie Just Found Out, I Just Found Out, is the song title on his new album Backflip. Coming up next, a collaboration between Pixel Neko and Man off their album ID Hoidong. Here's Goo Goo Gaga. Enjoy.

Standing on the Edge, the latest from the always sexy Hylin. Prior to that, Grace and Her Plus gave us a refund, their new single. Gonna close things out with the latest out of Taiwan by Shen Yuchan. Here's Jasmine in Return. Take care of yourselves out there, Pulsators. We'll see you next week.

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We'll top out the evening to you, Portland and beyond. I am DJ AC Money, and this is the After Party on X-Ray FM, where we are broadcasting at 91.1 and 107.1 FM. And we're on the coast in Manzanita, Nehalem, and Rockaway Beach at 91.7 FM. We're also streaming online everywhere at xray.fm. Well, it's time to get down to another hour of underground house music mixed up all on wax. Tonight, I got a bunch of rave cuts picked out. And then for the rest, who knows? So stick around and find out. Get out those dancing shoes. Spread some of that baby powder on the floor. And you're definitely going to want to grab those shovels because tonight we are digging deep. This is the After Party on X-Ray FM, where radio is yours.

0: Well, thank you so much for being with me tonight. I am DJ AC Money. I had a great time playing music with you. We got DJ Surround in next week at the after party. And coming up next on X-Ray FM is They Gave Us a Show. So you're definitely going to want to stick around.
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1: Listener discretion is advised. Uh-oh. Welcome to another episode of They Gave Us a Show. Yes, live studio audience in full effect.
2: There's our mid little studio audience.
1: No doubt. They always have the same energy every episode.
2: It's always level C.
1: We got special guests for you guys. We're going to get into later on the show.
2: We're excited about this one for real.
1: Yes, sir.
2: And we're going to play a little music to kick it off. And then we're going to come back and we got Love Jones and Lee Tillman. We're going to talk about a Beat Happening anniversary coming up. And we're going to ask them about some other stuff as well.
1: Right? Hey, happy Friday. We made it.
2: All right. You got anything you want to bring up before we just kind of get right into the music?
1: No, we just go, man, so we can get it started.
2: So I got one that came out earlier this month, Matt Randall, G-Lo, and Fourth Beats. Man, Matt Breakfast Randall? With oh, Tiffany.
1: You know it's going to be. Come on now.
2: Here we go.
1: They gave us never disappoint.
2: Let me make sure I got all my stuff right, because you know how I do.
1: Oh, yeah, TDO.
2: All right, let's go.
3: Oh, yeah?

0: They gave us a show.
1: They gave us a show.
0: We're back.
1: Welcome back.
0: Uh-oh. Our studio audience doing the middest as always.
1: No doubt, right? Same energy every episode.
0: So that what you heard, that last one was Jada Kingdom, Still Searching, which is a Damian Marley remake. Golden Sound before that, Jada and, I hope I'm saying this name right, S14H featuring MERS. That's my first time saying that name, so give me an excuse. Breakfast with Tiffany, Matt Randall, G-Lo, and Fourth Beats. There you go, and we're back.
1: Yay.
0: We got our dope guests in the house.
1: Please introduce yourselves.
2: My name is Free Tillman, one half of A Beat Happening.
3: And I'm Love Jones, the other half of Beat Happening.
0: So you guys are pros at sharing the mic. This is So thank you for coming on for real, making time this late at night, 11 o'clock on a Friday night. I know everyone's had a long week and all that. We appreciate it for real.
1: Right on.
0: One of the main reasons I had wanted to have you on since I met you at Cliff's thing, but one of the main reasons I asked to have you on this time is because we saw that the 9th anniversary is coming up of A Beat Happening, and we thought this would be a dope time to have you come on and talk about that. Is there anything I guess you can explain for people that don't know what the event is about?
2: Well, it's a beatmaker showcase. We have it every third Sunday at L'Atelier Yaffe. It is a big mix of different types of music. Whatever you're into, you're probably going to hear something that you like. It is boom bap, it is electronic, dubstep, like whatever you're into, somebody's probably playing. Sometimes we have singer-songwriters. It's mostly focused on instrumental music, but we do have singers and rappers sometimes too. And anything else?
3: Yeah, and it's free, all ages. Yeah, we do it every month. Every month, every third Sunday. Different artists every time. And yeah, it's just about the focus on community building and supporting local artists.
0: That's what's up. And what I guess kind of inspired that, if I can take you that far back, what originally the first when you decided to do this? What inspired this?
3: Yeah, I mean, as a beat maker, and I've moved around a lot. I moved out here from New York, but I would just constantly meet musicians, beat makers who worked at home and never had any place to play. Most shows out here and like most rap shows in general tend to feature just vocals, mm-hmm. and like that's the main focus. So after meeting enough people to kind of put out two or three shows, we were like, let's just do some shows with beat makers and see what happens. And then like the community showed up strong and started networking from there and met a bunch of beat makers and other types of artists, experimental artists, and we've been just doing it ever since. We have enough to make new lineups every month.
1: Right on.
0: Go ahead.
2: Yeah, well, I've been a part of A Beat Happening almost since the beginning. I haven't been since the very beginning. I probably was like maybe 6 months late. But for the most part, I've been a part of A Beat Happening as a beat maker since, you know, about, I guess, the 8 years of the nine. And then I didn't officially become like a partner in it until like 2021. Before then, I was just, a musician. I would always just come around. I performed a couple times. And then pandemic hit. We had to do it from home. And then when Jonas wanted to bring it back to, you know, in real life, in real color, I was like, if there's anything, because his original partner decided he didn't want to continue. So I was like, well, if I could be a part of it in any type of way, just let me know. And I was like, and he wanted me to co-host it. I've been hosting the show since 2021.
1: Right on.
2: Yeah.
1: So do you have like a special process that you need to go through or traditions or something like that before you start producing, or is this something like you just see and it just sparks it?
2: As far as beat making?
1: Yeah.
2: I don't know. Like sometimes it starts with the sample. Sometimes it starts with the drums. It's not really, it's never, I mean, if you ask every musician, they're going to tell you something different.
1: Right.
2: It's never the same thing. I don't want to go so far as say like every beat is my baby or whatever, but
1: not mad if that is. I mean, I understand.
2: It's just I don't know. It's just like whatever, something sparks it, and then mm-hmm. you just go from there. Like you don't really, if you try to think about it too much, you'll miss it. So mm-hmm. you just go wherever inspiration takes you. So
1: I feel it.
2: Yeah.
1: It's an art form, man. I tried it back in the day, and I was like, I don't know how they do this.
2: Yeah, it is a lot. It's kind of like meticulous.
1: Mm-hmm.
2: It is something that, like, that's the part of the part of the reason why we have the show is because we want people to, like, come outside the house. A lot of beat makers don't want to come outside the house. They want to be inside, and they want to play with their little their little machines gadgets and everything.
1: Yeah.
2: They never want to come outside. So part of what be happening is getting people outside and performing and just meeting other people to do the same thing that you do. Maybe you can learn something from, or just, you know, meet some friends. Just hang out with some friends. Just come outside sometimes.
1: Mm-hmm. I like that. You and heard
0: this,
1: him.
0: Oh, go ahead. And this is all ages, right?
2: All ages show, yeah.
0: There you go.
3: Yeah, we intentionally throw it in, like, alternative spaces since the beginning. We started at Future Shock Records on Burnside, RIP. Then we, after the pandemic, we came back and did it at Lolo Pass, which is like a, it's like a youth hostel with a giant lobby space, also on Burnside. Then that went out of business. Then we moved to Produce Row for a few shows.
0: Oh yeah.
3: To end 2021.
2: Yeah, and Produce Row was actually before Lolo Pass.
3: Oh, my fault. Yeah.
2: So yeah, it was Produce Row. And then Lolo Pass after that, then they went out of business. Then we had to do it at the studio.
3: Yeah.
2: Right?
3: Yeah,
2: 606?
3: Yeah, Extension 606.
2: Yeah, Extension 606. We did it there. And then now we're at L'Atelier Yaffe. Yeah.
1: Right on.
2: That's 2 years.
1: Yeah. See, but y'all didn't stop, though.
2: Nope.
3: Yeah, no.
1: Everybody else stopped. Right there. Y'all didn't stop. that's what's up. I love the energy. Just kept transferring. Keep going.
2: Yeah, we did the 5 year at Produce Row, and right, that was like really fun. That was a really big show. That was a big one.
3: Yeah, that was coming back after the pandemic. It was hard to know if, like, would people even show up for this show anymore.
0: Oh yeah,
3: they showed up strong, yeah. Like all day. That was like from 12 to 9 p.m. and people mm-hmm. stayed the whole time.
2: It was literally like hundreds of people there. Man, throughout the day.
1: That's what's up.
2: Crazy.
3: Yeah.
1: See, this stuff I love to hear right here.
0: For real. I remember going to a lot of shows kind of in that era, and I remember that kind of uncertainty about, mm-hmm. you know, who was going to show up, and a lot of places were requiring people to have vaccines and masks, and a lot of mm-hmm. people were kind of weird about that and stuff. Yeah, it was a whole time for sure. I mean, you guys were there, you know.
2: Yeah.
3: that was part of the agreement with Produce Row. That was, they gave us an outdoor space, mm-hmm. and so we didn't have to, like, enforce any of that stuff, you know, like, it's kind of at your own discretion. Yeah, but that was really helpful.
2: It was in the summer, mm-hmm. and, you know, it was outside, so it wasn't a lot of, you know, having to wear masks and everything. Cause, yeah, it wasn't enforced.
1: Right on.
0: So we actually do have some music that we wanted to play off the... You had mentioned to me off this album the... Sorry. You know what I'm playing. But I got a couple songs off there we're going to play, if that's cool.
3: Yeah.
0: The first one I have is...
2: Free Love, you mean?
0: Yeah.
2: There we go. Yeah.
0: The first one is NYC. So how did that come about? Who did that?
2: I think that was yours, right?
3: Yeah, that was the sample. It's kind of...
2: Maybe we should talk about what Free Love is.
0: Yeah, yeah.
3: yeah.
1: Explain it all. Tell us.
2: So basically we start... Well, this is actually part two.
1: Okay.
2: This album is part Free one. Love, part two. So how it came about was we just had... I think we had just both finished albums. And we just had some leftover samples that we would use, but we never really used them for anything. And we made, I think someone asked us to make a beat for something. It mm-hmm. was they wanted to collab on something.
3: Oh, yeah, that was the...
2: Yeah, someone asked, I think it was Kip.
3: Yeah,
2: Kip, I think Kip asked us to, like, collab on something. Maybe we wanted to make a beat together. We were like, okay. And then so we made one,
0: mm-hmm.
2: and then we just put a bunch of samples that we had laying around in a Google Drive.
3: Yeah.
2: And we're like, okay, he would take the song and flip it one way, and then I would take the same song and flip it another way, and then we just put it on an album and everything. So some That's songs cool. half the songs on this album he produced, half the songs I produced, but they all use the same samples. So you can hear two songs that have the same sample, but they sound like completely different songs.
1: See?
2: So, and this is the second time we've done that.
0: All right.
1: Y'all like on that, what is his name? E. Jones? You familiar with him? Right?
3: He's a beat maker.
1: Yeah. Him and, what's the other guy? Maurice Murray. He does beats too. He does the Chativa. Yeah.
3: Yeah.
1: All
3: right. With the NYC track though, so that again was prompted by Thirsty City was doing their 10-year comp. And so they asked us to make a song for that. And I had this sample that my friend Maisha McQueen, her dad was in this group called New York City from the 70s. And she always, and after he passed, she was like, I want somebody to use this and flip it into something. And so without even saying anything, I just put that sample in the folder. And we both ended up choosing that one and combining. So I did the, I think you did the first half, and then I did the second half.
2: Yeah,
3: I did
2: the first half, and then there's a beat switching.
3: Yeah.
2: You did the second half.
3: So it was a cool kind of backstory without even really having to share it, that we both landed on that song and flipped it on the same track.
0: All right. Well, we'll get into that one, and then we'll come back.
1: They gave us a show.

0: Great, great, great, all of my goals are some rejects. Trying to get paid off our defects. Flexing because we the effect. Now even flaws out here getting some respect. Ay, ay, ay, okay. Ay.
1: They gave us a show, we're back.
2: And our happy crowd.
1: That was about the same as last time.
2: Yeah, I know, it's mid.
1: That was called A-OK by The Garden. And then before that, we had NYC by our guests here, Love Jones and Free Tillman. We're back. Thanks, everyone, for tuning in this late of an hour on X-Ray FM. Be sure to stick around tomorrow night for my favorite show, DJ Cliff with Welcome to the Neighborhood, 8 p.m. Cliff. Right here on this very channel. There we go. So I did really notice the beat switch in the middle of that, and it's dope. For real.
3: Thanks.
1: No, for real. Like, just that you did, you guys both did so much with, like, that, basically, like you were telling us, that short of a time.
2: He said, like, a minute, just barely a minute.
3: Yeah, 30 seconds each of us.
2: Man. Y'all cooked, though. Each one of y'all cooked. For real, it gave me the stank face, y'all. You can't see it, but I had the stank face.
1: The stank face.
2: I was like, ooh, that beat's tough. Yeah, no, it was good stuff.
1: So, before we get, I guess, a little more into the music, I wanted to go back to the showcase real quick. Yeah. Could you mention who's coming up on the 9th anniversary on the bill for people?
4: Yeah, so for the 9-year anniversary show, for A Beat Happening, we got Lud Jones and Free Tillman will be performing as one of the guest spots, and then we have Let Her Cook, which is Deadpan and Lana Shea, and maybe some special guests. We got DJ Verbs from The Thesis.
1: All right.
4: We got Mijo and Gitanos from Global Based. We got several of the My Goons crew from Hungry Hungry Hip Hop. DJ Cliff will be on the show, and then Selly and some guests from Scratcher Portland as well.
1: Nice.
2: That's a lineup.
4: Mm-hmm. Yeah.
1: So they do the, like, Scratcher on Sundays where you can go down there and watch people scratch live.
4: Yeah.
1: Yeah. That's what's up. That's dope. And then
2: is this indoor or outdoor?
4: Indoor.
2: Yeah.
1: We talk about the event coming up at the Reeser as well, later in June.
4: Mm-hmm. Yeah, that's on June 27th, which is a Saturday. It's a partnership between A Beat Happening and Friends of Noise, and we are featuring mostly all youth lineup, just 21 and younger. Featuring Dano, Stony Demure, Hardy Bourbon from Burbia, and then Zay the Maker.
1: All right.
4: Yeah, and we have two guest spots for the public if they want to come up and play a song before we got two guest spots before the show starts.
1: That's what's up. Shout out Andre from Friends of Noise, by the way, one of the best dudes around for sure.
2: Yeah, it'll be hard working.
1: For sure. Out at the Reeser, and this is for anyone that's that remembers Hip Hop Week last week, this is where the Reeser's at. The Star Awards was there last week, so you know how to get there, right? Downtown Beaverton area. Mm-hmm. That's dope.
4: That's free in all ages also.
1: There you go, free in all ages.
2: So what's the next big move for you guys, or like, what do you really want to take it to go to another level? Do you have any kind of thoughts like that at all?
4: I mean, we talk about it every once in a while, but questions. Like, one of the things that I've been doing for the last few years is like other cities, traveling to other cities and kind of doing not so much exchanges, but like working with local artists in different places. So mm-hmm. We've done one in Chicago, one in Atlanta with Controller Eyes, Stolen Drums, shout out him and his crew, Mexico City. Then we did one in Seattle, and hoping to do one in Puerto Rico, maybe LA sometime this year. I don't know. Sometimes it gets too busy and I gotta space it out.
2: Man, that's quite the tour. Who y'all taking?
3: whoever shows up.
2: Yeah. I feel it. Now, if you could put together like your own tour like that, what three would you take with you?
4: Oh, man.
2: Maybe anybody, right. Don't matter. Anybody, famous or not?
3: I don't know. I think it should probably be... if it's a beat happening, I want it to be Portland mm-hmm. beat makers that we know. I think Meltzer mm-hmm. is incredible. he'd be a great guy to have. Who else?
4: Like, Avi is always
3: fun. Avi, like, Avi Sinclair is amazing.
4: Yeah, Omari Jazz when he's not globetrotting.
3: Yeah, Omari Jazz. And that's just, I mean, there's a million other ones, but, I mean, those three would be an amazing lineup. That
2: right
3: would be
2: on.
3: Crazy.
2: Yeah. Dang, they be cooking, huh?
3: Yeah.
2: I like this. Go ahead, Ocean.
1: I was going to say, is there anything that we haven't mentioned or brought up that you want to bring up before we get into playing the next song?
4: We have one more show sponsored by Portland Metro Parks coming up actually next Saturday, June 6th, out at Oxbow Park. We're doing a part two to a grant that we got from Metro Parks last year where we took a bunch of beat makers out into Oxbow Park to record a sample pack from Nature Sounds. We're going to throw like a concert and picnic and hikes and just kind of a day in nature with in partnership with People of Color Outdoors. So that's also free in all ages if you can make it all the way out to Oxbow. But yeah, we'll just be kind of an all-day hangout in the park and for family and friends.
2: Yeah, I like a lot of your guys' events, all ages. Yeah. That's cool, because that way, you know.
3: Yeah, that was very purposeful.
2: Yeah, y'all going to inspire, you know, the young minds out there.
4: Yeah.
3: Yeah, we used to have a youth show.
4: Yeah.
3: Mm-hmm. I mean, I don't know, we're doing it again this year, but we had a youth show where we would just have all, like, teenager lineup, just people that just, it's kind of cool, because, like, over the years, we kind of see them grow up.
2: Yeah, yeah.
3: When they first started. Ooh. Now some of them are too old to be in the youth lineup anymore.
4: Yeah, but move away for college, so then we got to, like, reconfigure our lineups.
2: Y'all going to have a different world lineup then.
4: Yeah, that's what, I think Zay the Maker, who's on the research show, is only 9 or 10 years old or something. I think I've been chatting with his parents, but, like, yeah, it's wild. We had Palms, PLMS, he's 16 now, but he's like a vet. he's played with us a few times and well beyond his years in terms of production. So it's cool to watch everybody kind of like keep developing and then, you know, take off on their own.
2: Man, the development is real. Mm-hmm. I approve. So what's the next song that you guys want us to play? And tell us about it.
4: Oh, man.
3: Well, I think you had something pulled up that you wanted to play.
1: Yeah, I'm getting
3: that. I think it's Welch's Crepe.
1: Yes, we have that one.
4: Oh, yeah.
2: Yeah, so what's the origin behind this song?
3: That's on you. I think that's yours. That's one of yours, I think.
4: I mean, like Free was talking about, like, we, you know, just kind of pulled from these samples. I think it was, like, a French artist, if I remember right, and so just to be kind of ridiculous, I always think of the line from Juicy, when he's like, cheese, eggs, and Welch's grape, and
1: nice.
4: And I thought of, like, Welch's Crepe, just because it was a French artist.
2: Ah.
4: So just a goofy title, you know, just for fun, but it was more or less like not giving the sample away, but like as a nod to the sample, and just hip-hop in general.
1: All right, there we go. Let's get into it.

0: Let's Party in the Pearl, D-Boy LTD. And then before that we had Welch's Crate, Love Jones and Free Tuna. And that was dope as well, for real. So you did that one?
1: Yeah, that was Love Jones.
0: Okay.
2: Yeah.
0: All right. I like that, for real. Yeah. So I kind of just went with the ones I listened to it, and I kind of just went with the ones that caught my... It was all impressive. I couldn't do any of that. But just, yeah. You know. So I wanted to get to the question of the week for you guys. And if it's too stupid, you don't have to answer.
3: Hold on. I got to hook it up, you know.
2: Yeah, like a laugh track.
3: Hey!
0: The disappointment sound might be
3: more.
0: Oh,
3: my God. Well, we can laugh, too.
0: There we go. Would you rather climb Mount Denali, which is one of the tallest mountains in the world,
3: ooh,
0: or lick the gum wall in Seattle?
3: I'm climbing the mountain, fam. I am not licking no gum wall in no place. That's, fam.
2: Have you ever climbed a mountain before?
3: Well,
2: I mean,
3: I did, you could die
2: doing that.
0: Yeah, you're going to...
3: No.
0: It's a risk either way.
3: We did the St. Helens thing, so I'll be all right. I mean, it wasn't like we had to get like a bunch of rigging.
0: Half that mountain
3: like
0: got blown off, man.
3: It don't matter. We still climbed it, though. We still climbed it, man.
2: But you're not going to die licking the wall, though.
3: Yeah, you could. You don't know what kind of disease is on that wall. You might not die instantly, but slowly you dying. Like, nah, fam. I ain't trying to build my immune system that way. There's better ways to do that.
0: We went
3: so
0: to
3: I
0: that.
3: Can see which way they going. They going to lick the wall. Gonna gross me out, man. I'm like, who? I'd just rather just go. Just nah.
2: Me, I would lick the wall.
3: You lick the wall.
2: I lick the wall rather than climb.
3: I understand your perspective. Mountain. When you the way you said it, I understand your perspective.
4: It would certainly take less time to lick the wall. That's for sure.
0: I feel like I would try to act brave and get like a quarter of the way up the mountain and be like, I should have licked the wall.
3: Oh my God! Can I take a helicopter?
0: Yeah,
3: that's climbing it still, right?
0: Oh, we took my kids there, and they're like, "Why is this even a thing?"
3: Yeah, no. Oh, the gum wall.
0: Yeah,
3: because it started originally overseas, right? It's some famous wall overseas.
0: I don't
3: that
0: know,
3: does
0: maybe
3: it.
0: Yeah.
3: And then somehow it's got universal over here.
4: It's trending.
2: And then other cities try to do it.
3: Yeah. See.
2: And it's just.
3: Just turned out something gross. Like, yeah, what you doing?
4: It feels like every wall in New York.
3: Now, what city is it? Is it
2: where did the lock start?
3: Yeah, that's France,
2: is that
3: right?
2: Paris?
3: Yeah, I think so. Yeah. I was just about to literally ask that. Yeah.
2: I think that's where the lock start. And then I think we have one here.
3: Yeah. We got a lock here?
2: I think we have a lock wall somewhere. People try to do it.
3: They some biters, yeah. You got to start something original, man.
0: Wait, what is it?
3: You know, like, you put the lock to lock away, whatever.
2: I'm assuming it's like couples.
3: Yeah.
2: To show that they're, I don't know, they're locked down. I don't know what it's supposed to be.
3: They break
2: but
3: up
2: they
3: 2 weeks
2: they
3: later.
2: Go there and they put a lock on it.
3: No doubt.
4: On there forever.
0: So, I got you. Okay.
3: Ain't no way. Not licking the wall, man. All
2: right.
3: I don't know why, man. I think it's because I saw a video recently somebody doing it. I was like,
2: You gonna regret it. You're going to regret when you're climbing that mountain. You're going to be like, oh,
3: but
2: I'm
3: going to feel so victorious when I get up top, though. Like, I did this, y'all.
0: They're going to be giving you fluids and got you on a stretcher and stuff.
3: They probably will, too. I'm like, man. How tall is it? You say it's like 20,000 feet.
0: You see Mr. Deeds where the guy freezes trying to climb the mountain?
3: Oh, no. Come on, now. That is terrible. Maybe I'll do it in the spring.
2: Okay.
3: Better odds. No doubt.
0: Enough of the nonsense. Yeah. I'm sorry. We definitely want to play the other track, but before we get into that, I guess for you, Jones, how should I say that?
4: Love Jones. Love Jones is fine.
0: What inspired you to get into a production in music? I don't think we've asked you that yet.
4: Oh, man. Man, it's a combo of things, but mostly when I was a kid, me and my friends we didn't have any equipment, but we would just make noise all the time. Like, we would, like, scratch things and bang on, tin cans and stuff like that. But we had a little, like a handheld tape recorder, and we would record it, all of it, and then listen back to it. And that was just kind of, like, archiving. And
0: I love that.
4: That process kind of bled into, like, sampling and, like, what else can you sample? We'd sample things off TV and, you know, dumb conversations we were having, and then try to work it into a song, and it just kind of like kept spiraling from there. You know, anytime I could find free software or free anything, it like, you don't realize you're making music or doing production until all of a sudden you're like, oh, I have like enough to put out an album.
0: Nice.
4: And it just kind of kept growing from there.
0: That's what's up. What was the first thing you ever actually officially put out, like, to the world, I guess?
4: Oh, man. when Bandcamp came along, I put out, I like, picked my, I think it was, like, 9 or 10 songs, and called it the Dust Up, and just put out what I had made that I was, like, proud of at the moment. And put it out for free, because I was like, I have no idea if anyone's even going to listen to this. And that was in the Blogger era, so there was like websites like Strictly Beats and a bunch of other stuff, and I would post it in their chats. And it just started to grow from there, so I was like, oh, I'll just keep putting out these instrumental beat tapes. But that was the first one, the Dust Up.
0: That's what's up. Should've

0: Oh, okay. He wasn't playing.
1: Yeah, from Bronxdale.
0: Yeah, Colosio. Yeah, already. Colosio, yeah. Or was it Colosio?
1: They say it so many different ways.
0: They do. They really do.
1: They say it like three different ways, and then they just quit. And say,
0: that movie underrated. I don't think enough people talk about that movie. That was a good movie.
1: Classic. Definitely classic. Let's finish this talk. Let's talk about Bronxdale. Let's turn this. Yeah.
2: Go ahead.
1: So, yeah, I started out wanting to rap. I had to make my own beats. And then I was like, well, I didn't feel like I was good enough a rapper to keep going, but mm-hmm. I still like making beats. So I just continued to do that. And the first thing I ever put out was this thing called Red Delicious, like D-I-L-L. Mm-hmm. And I would take acapellas of Fiona Apple and put them on J Dilla beats or drum tracks. So I called it Red Delicious, like Apple Red.
0: Yeah, I got you.
1: So I don't know. That was the first. It was like only like maybe like 15 minutes of music or something.
0: Right on.
1: That was the very first thing that I ever made that I put out.
0: The origin story.
1: Yeah.
0: I like that.
1: Yeah.
0: And doing it from Dilla, man, that's not a bad way to start, fam.
1: Yeah. You can copy from the best.
0: Yeah. So I know you like that. What was the one he had? It was like, it had that bossa nova beat to it. It was like Rico something.
1: Rico Suave.
0: You know what I'm talking about.
1: It was off of Welcome to Detroit.
0: Yeah.
1: It was off of Welcome to Detroit. Yeah. I think he called it like Rico Suave.
0: Yeah, you're correct.
1: I can't remember it off the top of my head.
0: It stuck with me because the way he had the vocal come in, da da da da da, they got loud. I'm like, yo, that's fun. Did you have any favorite Dillas by?
1: Oh, I mean, I was just at Monospace earlier today, mm-hmm. and they have this thing where you can, if you're a member of it, you can like bring in your own records and like play stuff. And I just played Common's Like Water for Chocolate album, and it has the song Aphrodisiac. That's the part of the name. The full name is Nag Champa, mm-hmm. Aphrodisiac for the World. That's the full name of the song. But I have the instrumental record.
0: Right on.
1: So I just played the instrumental. And J Dilla didn't produce the whole album, but he produced like all my favorite songs in there. I brought in for like show and tell. I literally brought that like a few hours ago, and I played that for.
0: Nice. Because I think he did the Light, right?
1: He did the Light, yeah.
0: And he did Thelonious as well, too, right?
1: Yep.
0: Yeah, and then I think Water.
1: Yeah, he did like 2/3 of the album.
0: Is that what it was? Okay.
1: He did most of it.
0: Yeah, I stumbled across that mad years ago. Like the album, it was just all instrumental.
1: Vinyl. I have the instrumental record.
0: Yeah, same. Yeah. I couldn't believe it. I was like, what? This exists?
1: Yeah, I didn't know it exists until I saw it. Yeah.
0: I was like, just take my money.
1: Yep.
0: You can't find stuff like that no more.
3: No, not anymore.
0: Good luck.
4: Man.
0: What a time.
4: Yeesh.
0: Okay, so what was the other song you were trying to give to Ocean?
4: This one was called Moonstruck.
1: Okay. I think that's kind of wild. That was mine because like you pick one that we both made, then you pick one that he made, now you pick one that I made.
4: I swear that was coincidental. They both just say both your names.
1: Yeah, it's cool. We kind of tell people who it is, like with the asterisks and everything, but you know. Right. If you just listen to it, you don't know which one.
0: So what's the origin story behind this?
1: It was just like a piano loop that I heard and I thought it was really cool. So it's mostly just like a looping piano, and it just sounds like a moonlit stroll. So I think that's why I called it Moonstruck. It sounds like a very kind of romantic song.
0: I like it.
1: Yeah.
4: Let's roll with it.
0: They gave us a show.

0: guys.
1: They gave us a show.
2: Yes.
1: Shit is over here being an old man.
2: I mean,
1: no, I'm playing.
2: I just like what I like, okay? Don't get mad.
1: Listen here. No, I'm playing.
2: Yeah.
1: We're back.
2: I like the sound of engines.
1: So Moonstruck was one that you did. Mm-hmm. I really dig that one. I think that was the first one I really, it might have been one of the first ones in the order, if I remember right.
3: Yeah, but I think it's like the second song.
1: But yeah, I immediately was like, this is dope.
3: Thanks.
1: For real. I guess what kind of inspired that, I guess?
3: Like I said, it was just, I mean, we were digging through samples and the piano just like hit me. And it's like four different parts. So the beat actually switches up a lot, even though it is like just one piano loop. It probably switches like, you know, 3-4 times. And whenever I use a sample, I try to pick every part of it, everything that I can get from it, try to pick it clean. So it's a lot of different moving parts on it.
1: That's what's up. So I would be remiss, I think I'm using that right, mm-hmm. if we didn't bring up that you also do stand-up comedy, mm-hmm. and mention that. And how did you get started in that? Because that's dope, and that's something that scares the F out of me. like just going on the stage and like introducing rap artists is one thing or whatever, or even just like going to give a speech, or even like doing, I used to try to rap. Mm. That's only a certain level of scary. The idea of doing stand-up comedy scares the pee out of me.
3: Yeah.
1: Like, what got you started in that, I guess?
3: I don't really know what got me started. It was just one of those things that it just looked like, since I was a kid, I kind of studied stand-up, not even just watched it, just like studied it, because like as a kid, I'm watching every stand-up special, and it's all, at that time, you're talking like the 90s, it's all like white dudes mm-hmm. in their 40s talking about their lives, and I'm
1: Fair.
3: Like nine. I don't know anything, but there was something interesting about it. It just seemed like they knew what they were talking about. I think that was what it was, like, the idea that you can talk about your life and make it interesting and people will like listen to you. And there was just something interesting about that. So ever since I was a kid, I kind of studied it, but I didn't really think about doing it even as a kid until like much later. So I started in LA, and then I was doing, which is probably like the worst city in the world to start doing stand up, because it's really hard to get stage time in LA.
1: I got you.
3: And logistically, it's hard to get around to. But I started in LA, did that for about like 6 years, and then I just stopped because I feel like I plateaued. I wasn't really getting any better. And then I moved to Portland in between then, and then that was around about when the pandemic hit. And then after, I think everybody did this, like in the pandemic, you kind of think, you're sitting there by yourself thinking, okay, what is really important? Mm-hmm. When the world opens up again, what do I really want to do?
1: Yeah.
3: Because all of this could end tomorrow. So I need to like actually live and do what I want to do. So I was like, I think I want to try stand up again. So I started doing it again, started back in 2021, and kind of just been doing it since then. I mean, it's been going pretty well since then. I'm actually shooting an hour at Siren Theater on August 14th.
1: There you go.
3: And tickets are on sale right now. So
2: hey,
1: perfect.
3: So on at siren.com.
1: You are. That's Siren. Awesome. So get those tickets.
3: Go buy tickets.
1: I commend you, because man, like I said, that's like a whole nother level to me. That scares the mess out of me.
3: Yeah, because you're asking for a reaction like every 30 seconds. Like if you're introducing, like you say you're like introducing a rapper, they're gonna cheer.
2: Yeah.
3: Like you're gonna be like, hey, give it up for so and so. They're gonna cheer. Yeah, it's always
2: they give you the benefit of the doubt that first round.
3: But like if you're telling the joke, like you're asking, when you're on stage for an hour, like you're asking consistently someone to respond to whatever it is you're saying, like every few seconds. So yeah, it's tough. It's a lot of work.
1: Do you get nervous about hecklers when you kind of first started out, or
3: I think like more like not really worried about heck. I think you think that it's going to be worse than it actually is. Most people mm-hmm. want you, they if they came to a club, they want you to be funny.
2: Yeah.
3: So they're not rooting against you. Now there are like definitely there are people that are drunk. You know, there's going to be people that, you know, think that they can do what you're doing.
2: Yeah.
3: So that'll happen every now and then, but it's not like it's a every time occurrence. You learn how to deal with it. It's not as crazy. I think about it like Remember, like, quicksand used to be a big deal when you were a kid? Like, you used to be scared of quicksand?
1: Oh, yeah.
3: You thought that growing up it was going to be a really scary thing?
2: Yeah.
1: I was going to come upon some quicksand.
3: Yeah, that's a Mulaney joke about, like, quicksand. But, like, but as you get older, you're like, oh, quicksand, like, no one. That's how I feel about hecklers. Like, people tell you it's going to be terrible. Mm-hmm. But, like, it's not as bad. It's definitely a thing that happens, but it's not as bad as all you would think it is.
2: And we're coming down to the end of the show, so we got to rapid fire it now. So you got to do a, you got to, like, you know, tell people where they can find you.
3: We got three
2: stuff.
3: Shows coming up.
2: All
3: right. Next one, Oxbow Lake.
0: Yeah, Park.
3: Oxbow Park, I mean.
0: Yeah.
3: The Riser?
0: There's the 9 year first.
3: Year on the 17th.
1: There you go.
0: 21st.
3: Do you want? I keep messing up the date.
2: You got 20 seconds, guys.
3: Oh, we got three.
0: Yeah.
3: What are three shows?
0: Oxbow on June 6th, 9 year anniversary on the June 21st, and then the Reeser at Beaverton on June 27th.
1: There we go.
2: Right on. All of a sudden, it's really
3: happening.
2: Make sure y'all be there.
1: Thank you both for coming on. You're welcome back. Sorry for cutting it off like this.
2: And the episode will be on demand tomorrow as well. So if you missed it or you caught halfway through, you'll be able to catch up in this tomorrow. Till then, peace.
1: Peace.
3: It's off.
2: I'll
1: X-ray.

0: 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It's time once again for another hour of Stapled Sounds. 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And we're out at the coast in the Halem, Wheeler, Manzanita, and Rockaway Beach at 91.7 FM. 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Radio is yours. Hey there, boils and ghouls. Guess what? It's time for another crazy Stapled Sounds takeover down here in Not Haunted Studio A. And boy, do I have a humdinger here. I got the kind of one of my musical heroes, to be honest with you. I've got a special friend here, Pete the Mensch. Pete, say hello.
1: Hey, what's happening? Thanks for having me.
0: All right. Hey, could you give our more square listeners a little intro as to who you are, sir?
1: My name is Pete Menchetti, originally from New York, then moved to Reno, then moved to Italy. I run Slovenly Recordings and Sticker Guy and We're Loud Fest with my partner Eunice. And that's about it. Yeah, I'm here to see the Drags in Portland. Very happy, very excited to see the Drags tonight.
0: Oh, yeah, yeah. It is sold out at the world famous Kenton Club, baby. That's right. Well, we got an hour of power, too sweet to be sour. We're going to dig into it right now. It's all Pete. The man picked the songs. I'm not going to get in his way. He knows what's up. All right, here we go. Time to drag it out because I like to die.

0: my gosh, we are back, boys and ghouls. Oh, hey, Pete, can you tell us, what did we start the show off there? What was that first chunk?
1: We started with the Drags, of course, with I Like to Die, followed by the Cramps, and I think that one's called Love Rubbed Off. It's a lesser known track that I don't know of it anywhere else besides on that 7-inch. Followed by the Subsonics with Frankenstein, their classic, on Get Hip Records, and then the Gorries with Cry Girl, a very special 7-inch to me because Danny like sent it to me in the mail with a personal letter in it, treasure it forever. And that was the Rumblers with I Don't Need You No More, was the track that that the Drags cover. I know the track from the Drags and that's the original.
0: All right, that's right, boys and ghouls. You are listening to X-Ray FM. These are the Stapled Sounds. You are my Stapled Hounds. Thank you for tuning in. We got 45 more minutes with the man himself, 45 minutes of Minch. All right, let's kick it off. What do we got coming up now?
1: Ridiculous Trio with No Fun.
0: Here it is, No Fun. Just regular listeners, you know that's what we do.

0: Oh, right. We are back.
1: We are back. Now we're back. I get so flustered when I have guests down here, not Haunted Studio A. Pete, take it away. What are we here?
2: That was the Spitz with Shitty World. The Kids with No Monarchy and their 50th year as a band, one of Belgium's first punk bands. Nikki and the Dots with Never Been So Stuck. And Jimmy La Luma and the Psychic Frogs with Death to Disco. And before that was Ridiculous Trio with No Fun.
1: That's right. For those of you keeping track, we take this word search forwards, backwards, diagonal. We'll tell you the songs how we want to tell you the songs. All right. Hey, it is heating up down here in the studio. We're going to keep the rock and roll going. We're halfway through. Things are sticking out. Here we go. You know what? I don't know if you guys heard this or not, but we really dig disco around here. So let's do this one more time.
3: I was out in the town last Saturday night. I was dancing up a storm. When I thought I'd do something different for a while. So I went somewhere I'd never been before. But when I walked in through the door, I thought this place just wasn't quite my style. They had neon lights and flashing signs and a psychedelic dancing floor. The girls all looked like they stepped out of a magazine. The music there was way too loud, and I can't dance in the middle of a crowd. I was sure this place wasn't my scene.

hear me a steel guitar. I'll take country music any day. I listen to all the songs they sing, and they all sound the same. Little high voices singing about staying alive. Well, I like songs about driving trucks, and I don't make a whole lot of bucks, but I know enough to know that disco sucks.

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I tried to dance that disco thing, they stole the moves from country swing. I'm a Tucson country swinger, and I'm

0: than cambio.
1: Hold on there, boys and ghouls. Some of the little poltergeist here in Not Haunted Studio A played the wrong song. You know it wasn't your old boy, Rudo. Let's try that again. Hit it!

0: We are back. We're turning that final corner there, my friends. It's time once again to get the rundown from the man himself, the main Monster Mensch. What do we got? What was that?
1: So we staffed her another fuck you to disco, the second of the show from a honky tonk fuck you from Chuck Wagon and the Wheels with Disco Sucks Part 1. We took a little trip around. We went to Mexico and check out the Sleepers, covering some Elvis with the Hermanita, little sister. Then we went to Italy for some 60s punk from Nico, Che Vita e Questa Qua. If you knew the lyrics to that one, you would, they're really punk, actually. and then we stayed in Italy for some Italian twist with Twist in Italy from Little Tony. And then we went to France Francia, Antoine with Metamorphosis Excepcionales.
0: Yes. You guys better enjoy this, because you know the slop I play every week in and week out. Shit. There's top secret records in here, too. Ones I don't even know what they are. I can't even tell. They're blocked out from dumb square eyes like mine. What do we got starting off our last gasp here?
1: The Valentines with That's It, Man.
0: Here we go.

0: Yeah, thanks very much for having me. It's been a pleasure. You'll get the list of those tracks from Jack.
1: Yeah, that's right. Thanks again, Pete, for coming on in. It's time to wrap it up, boys and ghouls. Thanks for listening to another hour. Staple Sounds. We'll catch you next week.
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Good evening. 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Scott here with you, starting off tonight's show with a new track from the artist QNDFK, new release called Auditory Perceptions. We've got, like I just mentioned, 2 hours of electronic experimental music from the intergalactic underground. Lots of great stuff. Had fun pulling tonight's mix, and so hope you enjoy tonight's mix. It's all right here on X-Ray, Portland's best radio station, where radio is yours.

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been out there sometime, laid way down in the grass, laying like just looking up and hearing the crickets, seeing stars around me, thinking maybe if I lay there a while, Jesus might come on down and take me away from some of this living.

Hey y'all, it's Scott. 80-pound cardstock, Sunday night. Hope you are enjoying the program. Thank you for tuning in. Coming up, I've got a block of three new releases, hot off the presses. Actually, one isn't out yet, but we've got a couple of teaser tracks that we're going to feature tonight. Playing right now from the Kino Disc label, artist is Eustress. New release coming out called Exit, and this is a track called Exit 2. And coming up, brand new sound from Top Down Dialectic, and new sound from Coton. All here on 80 Pound Cardstock. In that previous block of sound, we had Jessamine, TKB, MIDI Janitor, all in that last block. And we've got more good stuff coming up ahead for you. 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

Music from a 2025 release called View. The artist's name is Area 3. A track called Grass Turns to Sponge. And in a related release right before that, the artist Coton with a track called Cyberspace that's on a new 12-inch called Kind 013. New sound from Top Down Dialectic. Two record set coming out on the False Aurelia label. And new sound from Eustress. New release coming out on Kino Disc. We heard the track Exit 2.

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All right. Hey, Scott here. Weekly radio program called 80 Pound Cardstock. We're into the second hour of this week's program, and we've got the classic Double Shot from the artist Scanner, track called Riser Beam Connection playing. This is from the 2025 Quiet Details release called Forces, Reactions, and Deflections. And as amazing as it sounds, I guess at least to me, before that was another track from Scanner from all the way back in 1995. What is that, 31 years ago? From the Sulfur release that came out on Sub Rosa, and a track called Amir Velt at the top of the second hour from Scanner. We've got new sound coming up from Latest Fad, Jogging House, The Jaffa Kid, another new track from Eustress, and another new track from Top Down Dialectic. So lots of great stuff here for your electronic music needs. It's all right here on X-Ray. We do this 7 days a week, 24 hours a day, 80 pound cardstock only with you for 2 hours on Sunday, starting at 8 p.m. Pacific Daylight Time. But all the same, glad to be part of the process. And if you want to time shift this program, recommend this to a friend. They can listen to this program whenever they like. Just go to xray.fm, look for the 80 pound cardstock show page, and you can listen to all of the 390 some previous 80 pound cardstock shows.

Got sound here from the Jaffa Kid from the UK. Very prolific electronic music producer working in all different types of styles, and it seems that whatever he sets his mind to, quality stuff. You might remember the Jaffa Kid. I think he's had releases on Broken Toys and Suction Records, and has a new release coming out on another label that the name is on the tip of my tongue. I'll put it in the notes for the program, but this track, Moonlight Bath. We had new sound from Jogging House before that, new release called Sender, and Latest Fad before that with a new track called Ghost Law. Looking forward to seeing what these guys have coming up here later in 2026. And Scanner from the Quiet Details release, Forces, Reactions, and Deflections. We continue on 80-pound cardstock. We focus on electronic and experimental music. And let's get back into it.

So much great new music is coming out in droves. The track we're listening to right now is not brand new, but it's new to me. Always discovering new artists and new labels and new scenes and new genres. I think we're working with an artist known as DDC Records. Release from 2020 called Abyssal Rises. A long track that will ride us out to the end tonight called Introspection. Top Down Dialectic has a new 2 LP set coming up. False LPA. I think they're doing some pre-release orders right now, coming out on vinyl. And we've got a new vinyl release. Before that, we listened to another new track from Eustress, a track called Exit 4, and going back to one of our favorite releases from 2025. Before that, from the artist Doves, D-O-V-S, their release on Balmat, Psychic Geography, we played the track Rooftop Blues. Hey man, time for us to move along. We'll be back again next week for another edition of 80 Pound Cardstock. Thanks for tuning in. Always enjoy getting on the microphone and sharing music with y'all. You can find us on Instagram, 80lb.cardstock. You can follow us. You can send us messages. You can also message us here at the station, dj@xray.fm. And we'll get back to you as soon as we get our hands on that message. Take care of yourselves, do something good, and yeah, we'll try this again next Sunday at 8 o'clock.

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13: 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Hello and welcome once again to another episode of VCR TV. I'm your DJ, Kyle Reese, be with you here. Live in the studio for the next hour playing music for you. And tonight is going to be a special episode. This is going to be completely rock-based soundtrack music, only specifically. Play a lot of synth and dance music and other kind of things like that. The show is going to be all just rock soundtracks. I'm excited to get into it. Going to start things off right with Sammy Hagar. I'm not the biggest fan of him at all by any means, but the song he did for the movie Over the Top is called Winner Takes It All. It's definitely good and on my radar big time. Going to start the show with that. Going to go into some more rock soundtracks and just keep going for the rest of the hour. If there's anything you'd like to hear, feel free to text in 971-220-5979. If I have it, I will play it for you for sure. Excited to get right into this music though. Just gonna start things off When It Takes It All from Over the Top. Stay tuned for the next hour. This is VCR TV. I have a lot of good stuff to play on X-Ray FM, where radio is yours.

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1: 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I'm your DJ, Kyle Reese. Just got back from a wild trip. This is a special edition of the show. This is all rock soundtrack records. Normally play more synth and dance oriented kind of music. And I do play some of this stuff in the mix, but figured why not dedicate whole evening, whole hour to it. Well, you know, we've just been listening to was John Farnham from the Rad soundtrack, Thunder in Your Heart. Had Burn in Hell by Twisted Sister off the Pee-wee's Big Adventure soundtrack. Surprisingly. Had Play With Me by Extreme off Bill and Ted's Excellent Adventure soundtrack. I was looking up stuff on the Bogus Journey soundtrack, but there's not as many good things. Before that, we had Rat with Body Talk off of the Golden Child soundtrack. Started off the set. Sammy Hagar, Winner Takes It All off the Over the Top soundtrack. It's funny because I don't even really like metal, for that matter, for the record. But those are all just great soundtrack songs and great movies. Had to do it. Had to play them. Gonna calm things down a little bit, though, in this next set. Going to play something off the Lost Boys soundtrack. This is Echo and the Bunnymen doing their cover of The Doors' People Are Strange. It's a pretty excellent intro to that movie. Stick around for the rest of the hour. I have a lot more good things to play for you. It's 2:33 in the morning. Listening to X-Ray FM, where radio is yours. Stick around. This is VCR TV.

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1: 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Good evening. Welcome back. You are listening to VCR TV on X-Ray FM. That's a crazy set. Just heard from Barry Zevon off of the Warriors soundtrack, Baseball Furies Chase. Before that, we had Repo Man off of the Repo Man soundtrack by Iggy Pop. I heard he actually does that live in his sets currently. It's pretty cool. For that, we had My Way by Sid Vicious, cover of a Frank Sinatra song that I think he did a great job with. That was off the Goodfellas soundtrack. Definitely a high school idol of mine. Embarrassingly enough. For that, we had The Germs, The Lion's Share off of the Cruisin' soundtrack. Had Circle Jerks, Wild in the Streets off the Thrashin' soundtrack. That was briefly preempted by the Garland Jeffries original of that song, Wild in the Streets, as it is in the movie. And started off the set with cover of The Doors, When You're Strange by Echo and the Bunnymen off of the Lost Boys soundtrack. It's 2:45 in the morning. I'm here live in the studio. Have a bit more music to play. Show has gone by fast, though. This playing in the background right now is from Rambo. Well, First Blood, I should say. The first Rambo movie. It's a long road. By Dan Hill. I'm going to let that play out and jump into some other stuff from there. Stay tuned, I'll jump back on the mic right before the end of the show.

0: this yours?
1: No,
0: I... Mother said she found it in your closet.
1: I don't know. One of the guys must...
0: Must have what?
1: Look, Dad, it's not...
0: Where did you get it?
1: Dad,
0: answer me. Who taught you how to do this stuff?
1: You, all right? I learned it by watching you.
2: Parents who use drugs have children who use drugs.

A beginning is a very delicate time. Know then that it is the year 10,191. The known universe is ruled by the Padishah Emperor Shaddam IV, my father. In this time, the most precious substance in the universe is the spice melange. The spice extends life. The spice expands consciousness. The spice is vital to space travel. The Spacing Guild and its navigators, who the spice has mutated over 4,000 years, use the orange spice gas, which gives them the ability to fold space. That is, travel to any part of the universe without moving. Oh yes. I forgot to tell. The spice exists on only one planet in the entire universe. A desolate, dry planet with vast deserts. Hidden away within the rocks of these deserts are a people known as the Fremen, who have long held a prophecy that a man would come, a Messiah, who would lead them to true freedom. The planet is a rack.

0: 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That is going to about wrap it up for this week's edition of ECR-TV. 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You can listen to any show on that site. It's pretty awesome. Just heard from Motorhead Emergency. This was a special edition of the show, all rock soundtrack music. I think that was the only exception, but that song just so good, I had to throw it in the mix. For that, we had Return of the Party Time by 45 Grave off of the Return of the Living Dead soundtrack. Had
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0: 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Radio is yours. Howdy, y'all. You're listening to Savage Beat. We're coming at you live from the studio. We're doing a special two-hour set covering for Mr. Morning Remorse until 9 p.m. And I have... Oh, here you go. There's some... There you go.
1: Miss you, Carlos.
0: Yeah. Exactly. We're doing... So last week, me, DJ Stone Bunny, and DJ Gritty Kitty, who's on her way, did a little fun thing in person at Laverne's. And I was like, let's do the same thing on the radio. I've already got all my records pulled. So let's...
1: I like it
0: studio.
1: When convenience is also musical brilliance. So thanks,
0: yes.
1: John, for making this happen.
0: Oh, whatever. Yeah. I mean, I was just like, this will be fun. 2 hours is more fun with friends. So we're going to do like what we did last weekend, which is basically like garage, psych. What
1: yeah,
0: else?
1: We're going to take you to 1966.
0: Exactly. Yeah.
1: Just for two blissful hours.
0: Yes. Yeah. Close your eyes and just like imagine that's where you're at. Because that's where we were at last Saturday, and it was a good old time. Shout out to Laverne.
1: Shout out to people who dance when people play records.
0: Oh my God, it was so fun. Okay, let's just play some records. I don't know. I've got like a little autoplay because I'm playing a comp, but we'll lay down some wax. What'd you bring?
1: I don't know. We'll find out.
0: Oh, we'll find out.
1: I kind of forgot.
0: Okay, well, let's get to it.

how much you've been missing. Making love.

0: Hop on the Peppermint Rainbow. Will you be staying after Sunday? We also heard from the Giant Sunflower with February Sunshine. I guess this is the Sunshine Pop segment. And Professor Morrison's Lollipop.
1: They don't name bands like they used to, John. They don't name bands like
0: don't.
1: They used to.
0: Yep, that was P.O. Box 9847. And we've heard lots of more stuff before that. So, you know, if you want a list of all the tracks, this will be up in the archives later tonight. You can check it out. Coming up next, I got some Music Machine, and Stone Bunny's going to play what she plays.
1: Yeah.
0: You don't even know.
1: It's just going to be a surprise.
0: We're winging it.
1: We're all going to discover it together.
0: Yes. Gritty Critty's still on her way, and I'm sure she's got a big old box of 45s to supplement us as well. We're going to make her go for a whole hour when she gets here.
1: Yeah, extended jam cuts only. Yeah. It's like if you could find, if you're on the way and you have like a 25-minute dark star or something, that'd be great.
0: All right, cool. Let's get back to it. You're tuned in to Savage Beat, Making Time Edition here on X-Ray FM, where radio is yours.

holding back. But the wheels of fate had started to turn, and plea, there was no way out. And it wasn't very long till I knew exactly what my mom had been talking about.

Hey, good morning, everybody. Lonesome Captain here. That was a perennial favorite, Bobby Gentry's Fancy, the tale of a young girl through the hardships of poverty was forced to become a lady of the evening and liked it. Yeah. I love the production on that song. I love the story. I love it all. And that's what we're doing this week. We're looking at the world's oldest profession. So whether you call them prostitute, lady of the night, the derogatory whore, sex worker, mom, it's okay. Here we are. We're looking at the songs. And we do It's Country Funk Time on 107.1 and 91.1 FM. And of course, please, by all means, please stream it live or archived at xray.fm. Those are your options. And I don't know, some DJs say something about Rockaway Beach, but I don't have that copy. So it's X-Ray. We're here for the people playing songs. Yeah. Boy, I am Randy today. Anyways, let's get into it here. We got another favorite, Guy Clark's Let 'Em Roll, on our deep dive salute to the world's oldest profession. It's Country Funk Time.

he's a wino, tried and true. Done about everything there is to do. And he worked on freighters, and he worked in bars, and he worked on farms, and he worked on cars. And it was white port that put that look in his eye grown men get when they need to cry. And we sat down on a curb to rest, and his head just fell down on his chest. He says every single day it gets just a little bit harder to handle, and yet. And he lost the thread, and his mind got cluttered, and the words just rolled off down the gutter. Well, he was elevator man in a cheap hotel, exchange for the rent on a one-room cell, and he's old years beyond his time, no thanks to the world and the white port wine. So he says, son, he always called me son, he said life for you had just begun. And then he told me the story that I'd heard before, how he fell in love with a Dallas whore. Well, he could cut through the years to the very night that it ended in a whorehouse fight, and she turned his last proposal down in favor of being a girl about town. And I spent 17 years riding line, and he ain't been straight none of the time. It's too many days of fighting the weather, too many nights of not being together. So he died

When they went through his personal effects, in among the stubs from the welfare checks was a crumbling picture of a girl and a door, and a dress in Dallas and nothing more. And the welfare people provided the priest, a couple from the mission down the street sang Amazing Grace. No one cried except some lady in black way off to the side. We all left and she's standing there, a black veil covering her silver hair, and old one-eyed John said her name was Alice, and she used to be a whore in Dallas. So let him roll, Lord, let him roll.

All right, we're back on East Country Funk Time investigating the world's oldest profession, prostitution. That was Rodney Crowell from a couple albums ago, but still pretty recent, singing I Wish It Would Rain. I saw Rodney Crowell perform just a couple months ago at Pappy's and Harriet in Pioneer Town in the desert here in California. And he puts on quite a show. He's got a big catalog of songs to draw from. And he doesn't just lean on the hits. He goes deep. He talks about his friendship with Guy Clark and Towns Van Zandt, and he plays his songs. It's a good show. And sandwiched in between Guy Clark and Rodney Crowell was the amazing Jillian Welch, with the fine guitar stylings of one David Rawlings on That's the Way It Goes. It just really has a brief mention of the world's oldest profession, sort of in code, but it qualified. I gotta say now, you ready for some more? I am. It's amazing how tender some of these songs are. Yeah, you think it might be sort of harsh, but no! People are people and they have feelings. So let's do it some more. It's Country Funk Time.

show about the world's oldest profession. That was Willie Carlisle's Tulsa's Last Magician. And that was probably my favorite song of 2023 or 2024 when it came out. I love that song. That is an amazing song. We also heard Barbara Fairchild and the great Jeannie C. Riley has some songs. And we're going to get to a classic written by Dallas Frazier, the great songwriter, the son of the Tramp of Hickory Holler. This is a big hit. It was first released by, I have his name right here, Johnny Darrell. But Merle Haggard also has a great version of it. But I went with the O.C. Smith version, the soul version, just because I didn't know it and I was blown away. Apparently this was the biggest hit of all of the song. So we're going to hear O.C. Smith, the son of the Tramp of Hickory Holler, because that's when I love it's country funk time. You take a song, you can play in any genre. Blues, country, funk, it's a good song. It's a good song, as we will hear in this fine rendition. Come on, O.C. Smith. It's country funk time. Hit it, please. Come on now.

0: Alrighty now, that's Lot Lizard by Joshua Ray Walker. Yeah. And in between the Joshua Ray Walker and O.C. Smith sandwich, we had some Jason Isbell. Tired of being alone. I have to say, it takes a lot of work for me not to say Isbell. That's how I want to pronounce his name. I'm not going to lie, but it's Isbell. Jason Isbell. I know I feel like I'm being lazy, which I can be and will be. Not Isbell. Isbell. All right, we're getting through these songs. I love these songs, by the way, if I do say so myself. And I was watching Hacks the other night, and the young writer started dating a sex worker, and she was so proud of herself for being so open-minded and flexible, progressive. But then she found out the guy was also a magician. She had great, great shame. It was pretty funny. Way to go, Hacks. Yeah. All right, what else we got here? What's coming up? Oh, it's a surprise. This is It's Country Funk Time.
1: Play one more. This is Tecumseh Valley. I wrote this on a banjo.

0: right, we finished strong. Woo! We heard Tom Van Zandt. That is a touching song. And then Todd Snyder, another touching one of an old friendship. People just finding common ground. And then we ended with Across 110th Street, the Bobby Womack Classics. Oh my goodness, thanks X-Ray FM. 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

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I'm DJ Cosmic Edward. The program today is Searching for the Sound. This morning we're going to be searching for the sound, as many other DJs have been in the month of May, of Miles Davis, the legend who would have turned 100 years old this year on May 26th, just a couple of days ago. I've been hearing so much wonderful Miles Davis music on the air in the last several weeks. I've tried to put together a show of tracks that I haven't heard yet, which are also tracks that fall outside of what are generally considered his classic periods. I'm opening with the track Jean-Pierre. This is from Miles' live album, We Want Miles, released on the Columbia record label in 1982. Let's dig some lesser heard Miles this morning, shall we? Here on X-Ray FM, where Black Lives Matter, the radio is yours.

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That is X-Ray FM. I'm DJ Cosmic Edward, the program and Toledo searching for the sound this morning. I'm searching for the sound of the legendary Miles Davis, who, had he lived, would have turned 100 years old on May 26, which was just a couple of days ago. I'm trying to play tracks this morning that I have not heard on many of the other tributes that I have heard on the radio to Miles in this May of 2026. Behind me right now, we're hearing the track White from Miles' album Aura, released on the Columbia record label in 1989. I think this is possibly Miles' last studio album. Before that, we heard a live version of Time After Time, a Cyndi Lauper song that was performed by the Miles Davis Octet from an album, the Miles Davis Octet Live 1989. It's a concert that was recorded live at the Coach House in San Juan Capistrano, California, on June 15th, 1989, released on DOL Records. Before that, we heard the piece Prelude, Part 2, from his fierce avant-funk album, Agartha, released on the Columbia record label in 1976. The entire album was recorded at the Osaka Festival Hall in Osaka, Japan, on June 1st, 1975. Before that, we heard the track Jojo from the album Amandla, released on Warner Brothers in 1989. And we opened with Jean-Pierre from We Want Miles, released on the Columbia label in 1982, let's continue to pay honor to this extraordinary artist and musician who left such a rich legacy for us. Here on X-Ray FM, where Black Lives Matter and where radio is yours.

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I'm DJ Cosmic Edward. I've come to the end of my run on the Wheels of Steel this morning on my program Searching for the Sound this morning, doing what many other DJs have been doing in this month of May, programming a tribute to the legendary Miles Davis, who would have turned 100 years old on May 26. Closing out the show with a posthumous remix of segments from his groundbreaking 1969 album In a Silent Way. These remixes were done by the genius bassist, producer, and composer Bill Laswell, and were released on an album called Pantolassa, The Music of Miles Davis, 1969 to 1974 on the Columbia record label in 1978. Before that, we went back to the earliest part of Miles' career as a recording artist with the track Deception, the only track that Miles composed in the Birth of the Cool sessions, two of which took place in late 1941, the third of which took place on May 9th of 1950, and that's when this version of Deception was recorded by the Miles Davis Orchestra. That was from an album called The Complete Birth of the Cool, released on Capitol Records in 1972, and at the top of the set, a live version of Miles' composition Tutu, performed by the Miles Davis Octet from the album Miles Davis Octet Live, 1989, all material recorded at the Coach House in San Juan Capistrano, California, on June 15th, 1989, released on the DOL record label. That's what I have for you this morning, but of course I will be back with you next Saturday morning, searching for the sound here on X-Ray FM, where Black Lives Matter, where radio is yours.

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1: 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I'd like to thank you in advance for joining me today with The Sound of Pictures. This is where I dig into movie music and soundtracks. This is my new day slot. You can now pick me up on Saturdays, same time, 8 until 9 in the morning. As always, catch this and any of our past shows in the archive. You know, for some years I've been really interested in the sound of movies and love to hear how the music, sound effects, Foley, sound design, dialogue, source music, and ambience are mixed, separated, and edited. I'm guessing the coordination of all of that is pretty tricky, too. So for this week's show, I got it together to feature what I'm talking about. Here are scenes from movies where we can hear how all those components are intertwined. Or let me say orchestrated.
2: Okay.
1: We can start off with Ghost Dog from 1999. This was directed by Jim Jarmusch. Reza is credited for the soundtrack, although there is uncredited music in most movies. And Jay Rabinowitz did the editing. This is a crime film. Ghost Dog, played by Forrest Whitaker, is a contract killer, a master of his trade, who can whirl a gun at warp speed and move through this world like a phantom. That's the whole point. In the spirit of the samurai, he's pledged his loyalty to a small-time mobster who saved his life many years before. Here's a little sequence from that movie where we'll be hearing from Forrest Whitaker as the Ghost Dog and Cliff Gorman as one of the mobsters.

0: It is a good viewpoint to see the world as a dream. When you have something like a nightmare, you will wake up and tell yourself that it was only a dream. It is said that the world we live in is not a bit different from this.
1: He said Ghost Dog!
2: Yeah, he calls himself Ghost Dog.

0: out on my shit. I'm moving with the 360, my queen flow. 6.000, Black Mafia, my De Niro. In my hood, I'm a hero.
1: Ooh, that's what I'm talking about. I'm talking about that.
2: What? Right. 2 for 5 over 6. My ball be the shots, cause I'm lit. Trick 6, ooh, is he big? But it's made out of steel, blows out your bricks. Trigger happy, my fio star pap. I'm about to thug, smoking weed, dude's nap. 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

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I'ma get you none except challenge. 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They iced it, I aced it, placed it right up in their face till they faced it. Hard to the dome like a chrome microphone. 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

0: got that nigga gassed like he can't get ski masked and abducted from his doorstep. Duffel bag his head for the price of nothing. He's a glutton. When I'm manifesting, each day is a lesson.
1: According to what one of the elders said, taking an enemy on the battlefield is like a hawk taking a bird. Even though it enters into the midst of 1,000 of them, there's no attention to any bird other than the one that it has first marked.

0: Birds have been on this planet, Miss Daniels, since Archaeopteryx, 140 million years ago. Doesn't it seem odd that they'd wait all that time to start a war against humanity?
1: No one called it a war.
2: Scotch light on the
0: you
2: water.
0: You and Mr. Scholes seem to be implying as much.
3: Who said anything about a war? All I said, some gulls.
4: Want some more coffee?
3: No. Came down on one of my boats. He could have been after the fish, just like you said.
5: Egg up, chicken.
2: The captain should have shot at them.
3: Huh?
2: Gulls are scavengers anyway, most birds are. Get yourselves guns and wipe them off the face of the earth.
0: That would hardly be possible.
6: Why not, Mrs. Bundy?
0: Because there are 8,650 species of birds in the world today, Mr. Carter. It is estimated that 5,750,000,000 birds live in the United States alone, the five continents of the world.
2: Kill them all, get rid of them, messy animals.
0: Probably contain more than 100 billion birds.
7: It's the end of the world.
3: Those gulls must have been after the fish.
7: Of course.
1: Hurry up, children, finish your lunch.
8: Are the birds gonna eat us, Mommy?
9: Yeah, maybe we're all getting a little carried away by this.

Why are they doing this? Why are they doing this? They said when you got here, the whole thing started. Who are you? What are you? Where did you come from? I think you're the cause of all this. I think you're evil!

0: The bird attacks have subsided for the time being. Bodega Bay seems to be the center, though there are reports of minor attacks on Sebastopol and a few on Santa Rosa.
1: This is from Alfred Hitchcock's The Birds from 1963. The movie focuses on a series of sudden and unexplained violent bird attacks on people of Bodega Bay in Northern California over the course of a few days. The story suggests the townspeople have this guilty secret to hide, even though it's unexplained, adds to the mystery. The birds in the movie are a combination of real and mechanical sounds. Hitchcock decided to do without any conventional incidental score, and instead he made use of sound effects to counterpoint calculated silences. That's what he does. The director commissioned Oscar Sala and Remy Gassman to design an electronic soundtrack that utilized a German pre-synthesizer instrument called the Trautonium to approximate bird sounds combined with real bird sounds. The effect gives the mix a creepy, otherworldly sound. The sound designers are credited at the beginning of the movie with electric sound production and composition. Again, Remy Gassman and Oscar Sala, with Bernard Herrmann credited as sound consultant. Film starred Tippi Hedren in her screen debut, alongside Rod Taylor, Jessica Tandy, and the very wonderful Suzanne Pleshette. Like Jarmusch's Ghost Dog before this, Hitchcock also uses those warm-blooded vertebrates, the only known living dinosaurs. They occupy a significant character in the story, I'd say. In Ghost Dog, the hitman communicates only by homing pigeons. With editing, the words cutting and joining can be used interchangeably. With good editing, discontinuity is rendered continuous. An edit always creates an edge where the intersection of two images takes place in the blink of an eye. So says editor expert Walter Murch, which is also the name of his book. The irony is that because of this apparent butchery, the creation can sometimes gain not only a life, but a soul as well. Here's a movie sound from the crime thriller The French Connection from 1971. It stars Gene Hackman as Popeye Doyle, Roy Scheider as Cloudy, and Fernando Rey as the French heroin smuggler. Charnier! Tony LaBianca was also in this. This film is often cited as containing one of the greatest car chase sequences in movie history.
2: Uh-oh.
1: The chase involves Popeye commandeering a civilian car and then frantically chasing an elevated train on which a hitman is trying to escape, which was filmed in Bensonhurst, Brooklyn. William Friedkin directed it, Gerald B. Greenberg edited it, and Don Ellis did the music. We'll start off with some source music in the film. Yeah, we got the Three Degrees here doing a Jimmy Webb tune. This is from a live club scene in the movie, doing a piece called Everybody Gets to Go to the Moon.

0: Where are you?
1: Taking care of business.
0: What do you mean, taking care of business? It's after midnight.
1: You know, I had to meet some people tonight.
0: Yeah, well, finish all your meeting people and get back here now. Now bring a pizza with you.
1: Where am I gonna get a pizza this time of night?
0: Well, try, okay?
1: Hey, I don't know where I'm gonna find the pizza joint open.
0: Sal?
1: Yeah?
0: Don't forget, anchovies.
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3: Don't jerk me, Weinstock. I spent a lot of time setting this one up.
4: So what do you want, a badge? This is your first major league game, Sal. One thing I learned. Move calmly, move cautiously. You'll never be sorry.
3: Look, I've been damn careful up to now.
5: This is why your phone lines are tapped and the feds are crawling all over you like fleas.
3: Look, I'm telling you, he'll take the deal somewhere else.
4: Well, let him take his 60 kilos of heroin someplace else and find out how easy it is to put together a $500,000 in cash.
5: You wouldn't find us any hurry to do this kind of business.
3: The stuff is here. We can make the switch in an hour. Look, Weinstock, I'm telling you, he'll split if we don't move. This guy's got him like that. He's everything they say he is.
5: What about you, Sal? Are you everything they say you are?

0: Can't seem to find the damn ticket.
1: All right, he's walking towards Front Street.
2: Got him. Angie's parked over here in the LTD.
3: Cute. You stay with her. We're gonna sit on the Lincoln.
4: Car's dirty, Cloudy. We're gonna sit here all night if we have to.

0: Last week, he won the race. But post-race tech was found with an unapproved camshaft, oversized. The team, Dennis Krupski and Lichardi Builders 49 team, went to work. Lots of hours in the shop, another motor, another camshaft in the car, and it did not matter. Jack Hanley Jr. is a winner here tonight at River Raceway. If there was ever a way to atone for the DQ last week,
1: he says, I'm going to get that car one day for parts. He said, no way. Well, he ended up blowing the motor in the car, bought a new one, and here it is. I got his whole car back here. Doors, fenders, hoods, I can't carry them all out. But there's a story behind each piece. These are all my spare parts for anybody that wants to get rough with me. Go for it, because I got it covered. That's why I'm not afraid to hit none of you guys out there. That's why you're all mad at me all the time. But anyway, on my spare time, when I'm not working on my race car, I actually have a soft side of me that likes to garden. Right here, we got my tomato plants, which are always the best. I make tomato sauce, the best. And then I have my flowers. The reason for the flowers and the tomatoes next to each other is because the bumblebees like the flowers, and they pollinate the tomatoes. If anybody knows anything about that. I have blueberries. Blueberries every spring, beautiful, no problem. My morning glories, you come out here in the morning, this whole bush is lit up. And we end up over here by the raspberries. You can see are full of bees. That's why they're here too, because the raspberries actually, the bees love the raspberry smell. And the bees pollinate everything else. You have to have bees. You don't have any bees, you don't have any garden. Plain and simple. It's the way it works.
2: I've never driven in a race. I mean, I've driven a race car, had fun going in the car and driving it around. But I mean, I just can't imagine the company. You know, the adrenaline that gets going when you strap yourself into a race car and the feeling that you must have. And then it goes on afterwards, you know, the discussions and what did we do wrong, what did we do right, how can we fix it, how can we make it better. And then, you know, the kids, the little kids in the pits, and they look up to these drivers. This guy what does he do? Maybe he's got a plumbing store, he's got a shoe store, he's a regular guy, but he comes to the racetrack and he's a hero. And the kids look at them with such adulation and they get their autographs and

All right, here is something from the documentary The Last Race. Michael Dweck directed it. Charlotte Munch Bengston edited it. Roger Gula took care of the music with that beautiful choral piece. This documentary, and well, I'd recommend it. It's a cinematic portrait of a Long Island stock car racetrack, and their owners, who are in their 80s, struggle to maintain an American racing tradition in the face of a real estate development boom. The film really merges image and sound in a unique narrative form to bring the audience into the world of grassroots racing culture and explore a story that grapples with questions of blue-collar American identity that seem to have taken on a profound relevance in the current political era. And you better like his red sauce or he'll hit you with one of those car parts. I'm guessing he'd throw a door at you, for starters. Then we started the set off with sounds from The French Connection from 1971, if you just dropped in. Today we're listening to the sounds of movies through the surgical process of editing, where the editor takes a very significant role. It's virtually impossible for anyone to get through a single day without editing. Expert surgeon editor Walter Murch would agree that every time you blink your eyes, you've created an edit, just like he says in his book, In the Blink of an Eye. All right, I got a couple of fictional coming-of-age cast ensembles, starting off with Freaks and Geeks, and then jumping into Almost Famous. Paul Feig created Freaks and Geeks. Tara Timpone, Sean K. Lambert, and Brent White were the editors. Michael Andrews did the music. This series came out in 1999 and went through 2000. Produced by Judd Apatow. The story takes place in the early 1980s in the town of Chippewa, Michigan, a fictional suburb outside of Detroit. Michael Andrews taking care of the music.

0: You know, I ran into Mrs. Patton today at Farmer Jack, and she said she saw you smoking.
1: Well, she's crazy. Mom, I can't believe you. Do you seriously think I would start smoking?
0: Okay, all right.
2: You know, I had a friend that used to smoke. You know what he's doing now? He's dead. Now, you think smoking makes you look cool? Let's go dig him up now and see how cool he looks.
1: Daddy, if I started smoking, I would tell you.
2: Oh, good. Now I don't have to worry. You know, there was a girl in our school. She had premarital sex. You know what she did on graduation day? Died of an overdose, heroin. You know who used to cut class? Jimi Hendrix. You know what happened to him? He died choking on his own vomit.
1: Daddy, I skipped Latin.
2: Oh, well, I can understand why you wouldn't want to learn about that. It's only the building block of our language. You can't cut corners in life. You know who cut corners? Kennedy. Kennedy cut corners when he was running the Bay of Pigs. You know who else cut corners? Janis Joplin.
1: Dad! What are you talking about? You don't make any sense. I just cut class and guess what? Everybody's still alive. Just leave me alone!

0: That's 14 mounted toms, 8 floor toms, 4 splashes, 2 gongs, 10 cowbells, 4 rides, 5 snares, man. A roto-tom rack. And it's all mounted on my infamous quadruple kick drum system. 6 more pieces, I got a bigger kit than Neil Peart from Rush. Yeah.
1: That's great, Nick.
0: Look, these teachers want us to work, you know? And I say, fine, I'll work. But you gotta let me do the kind of work that I wanna do. And for me, Lindsay, it's my drum kit, man. This is my passion, you know? This is the essence of who I am now. But before I had this, I was lost too. You see what I'm saying? You need to find your reason for living. You gotta find your big, gigantic drum kit, you know?

0: Grateful Dead. Music sucks. 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
1: Does anybody want to give me a neck rub?
2: Oh, God, Nick. I can't believe you spent the night on Daniel's floor. His carpet is, like, infested.
3: Better than sleeping in my Maverick. Kinda.
4: You gonna go home tonight?
3: No. Not as long as that fascist is there. Hey, Ken, can I stay at your house tonight, man?
0: No. My dad, he'll have a conniption fit.
3: Thanks a lot, man.
0: You know, he doesn't even let my grandma stay over. He's got issues.
3: Whatever, man. Thanks.
5: I'd invite you over again, Nick, but you blew it. You gotta remember to flush the toilet. My mom almost had a heart attack this morning.
4: Oh.
1: He's just joking.
5: I'm not joking.
1: Can you not talk about this now, please?
5: I had the plunge.
1: Can you not talk about this now, please?
3: Definitely don't want to stay at your place.
2: You know, no.
3: No. Hey, Lindsay, you think that maybe I could stay at your place tonight?
4: God, Nick, if it were up to me, sure, but come on, my dad, he's way worse than Ken's dad.
3: Yeah. No, don't. No problem.
0: Nice try, though, Nick.
3: Shut up, man.
0: What you should have done is you should have pretended to cry. You would have been in if you pretended to cry.

0: Here's a theory for you to disregard completely. Music, you know, true music, not just rock and roll, it chooses you. You know, it lives in your car or alone, listening to your headphones with a vast scenic bridges and angelic choirs in your brain. You know, it's a place apart from the vast, benign lap of America.
1: It's quite an honor to have the world's greatest rock critic and editor of Cream magazine back home in San Diego for a few days, Lester Bangs.
0: The Doors? Jim Morrison? He's a drunken buffoon, posing as a poet.
1: I like the Doors.
0: Give me the Guess Who. Come on, they got the courage to be drunken buffoons, which makes them poetic. Give me some White Light, White Heat. Iggy Pop! Amen! I just put this on. This isn't on your playlist,
1: Lester,
0: either.
1: I just think it's a little bit early for that.
0: Not for me.
1: Okay, well, that was Lester Bangs. This is Alice Wisdom, and here's Iggy Pop.
0: So you're the kid who's been sending me those articles from the school newspaper.
2: Yeah, yeah. I've been doing some stuff for a local underground paper also.
0: Hey, what do you like, the star of your school?
2: They hate me.
0: Yeah. Well, you'll meet them all again on their long journey to the middle. You know, your writing is damn good. It's just a shame you missed out on rock and roll. It's over.
2: Over?
0: It's over. I mean, you got here just in time for the death rattle. Last gasp. Last grope.
2: At least I'm here for that.
0: Yeah, what do you type on?
2: Smith Corona Galaxus Deluxe.
0: Hey, you like Lou Reed?
2: The early stuff. In his new stuff, he's trying to be Bowie. He should just be himself.
0: You take drugs?
2: No.
0: Smart kid.
3: Pronto?
4: May I speak with William, please?
3: He's still down in the bar with the band. They just got back from the radio station. Is this Marianne with the pot? Hello?
4: No. This is not Marianne with the pot. This is Elaine, his mother. Could you give William a message for me, please?
5: Tell him to call home immediately, and also tell him...
4: I know what's going on.
3: All right, okay. But I'm just going to say this, and I'm going to stand by it. You should be really proud of him. Because I know men, and I'll bet you do too. And he respects women, and he likes women. And let's just pause and appreciate a man like that. I mean, you created him out of thin air. You know, you raised him right. He's having a great time. He's doing a good job. And don't worry, he's still a virgin. And we're all looking out for him. You know? That's more than I've ever even said to my own parents. So there you go. This is the maid speaking, by the way.

0: All right, here's something from the movie Almost Famous, with its great ensemble performance and story. It's a very well-crafted movie. And I'd say it successfully draws you into that era. Kind of a semi-autobiography, as Cameron Crowe himself was a teenage writer for Rolling Stone. The source music, or songs, in the film is more prominent than the score and makes up for the actual soundtrack. People seem to like that. It was directed by Cameron Crowe. Joe Hutching and Sarah Klein were the editors. And like I mentioned, Nancy Wilson took care of the score. We started the set off with something from Freaks and Geeks, the TV series. And I haven't met anyone who didn't like this series. The series became a cult classic, and Judd Apatow continued the show's legacy by incorporating the actors in future productions. Southern California composer Michael Andrews also continued working with Judd Apatow on Funny People and The King of Staten Island. He also seems to be the go-to guy for that indie pop rock sound, doing a very tasteful job at that. I want to remind you that Literary Arts, a Portland-based nonprofit with over 40 years of providing programs for readers and writers of all ages. Their new community space, with a cafe and bookstore, is located at 716 Southeast Grand Avenue. Learn more at literary-arts.org. You know, so the next time you watch a movie, I invite you to look for the edits. And I think you'll quickly notice the broad range of edges, whether it be a subtle angle in a room or maybe a broad jump cut from night to day. Ultimately, edits create the rhythm of a film, which can heavily influence its success, kind of a subconscious way. Same perceptions can be applied to the music and sound effects. All right, next up is something from the movie Wings of Desire, directed by Wim Wenders. Peter Rizzi-Dota did the editing. Jürgen Niepper and Laurent Petigan did the music. For the score, that is. The soundtrack also features music by Nick Cave and the Bad Seeds, Tuxedo Moon, Laurie Anderson, and I think there's others on that. This is a 1987 film. And it's about invisible immortal angels who populate Berlin and listen to the thoughts of its human inhabitants. Their mission seems to be to comfort the distressed. One of the angels is played by great German actor Bruno Ganz, as he falls in love with a beautiful, lonely trapeze artist. The angel chooses to become mortal so that he can experience human sensory pleasures, ranging from enjoying food to touching a loved one, so that he can enjoy human love with the trapeze artist.
1: Endlich verrückt, endlich nicht mehr allein. 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
5: How do you understand this, Gary? It's amazing how little I know about this part. Maybe we'll discover it during the shoot. Well, get a good costume, that's half the battle. Berlin. Emil Jannings. Kennedy. Von Stauffenberg. Hell of a guy.
6: So ein tolles Bild gemacht.
5: That wasn't in Berlin. What difference does it make it happened? If Grandma was here, she'd say, spazier. Go spazieren. Tokyo, Kyoto, Paris, London. 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
2: Mein Gott, was soll das, was wird denn, Junge?
3: The Belly of the Red Shoes is from a fairy tale by Hans Hans.
4: I beg your pardon?
3: The Belly of the Red Shoes is from a fairy tale by Hans Andersen. 'Tis the story of a girl who is devoured by an ambition to attend a dance in a pair of red shoes. She gets the shoes, goes to the dance. At the end of the evening, she gets tired in a pair of red shoes and wants to go home. But the red shoes are not tired. In a pair
4: in
3: of
4: fact,
3: red,
4: the red shoes are never tired.
3: Time rushes by, love rushes by. They dance over the mountains and valleys, through fields and forests, through night and day. Life rushes by. In a pair of red,
4: but the red shoes
3: dance up.
4: What happens in the end?
3: Oh, and then she dies? In a pair of red. The music was written by Philippe Bertrand. He did it for us last year during our South American tour. You'll find here some passages marked with a blue pencil. They are dead. Now I would like to see, Mr. Craster, what you can do in the way of a little rewriting. In a pair of red shoes.

0: Lana. It is time.
1: December 2nd, 1 p.m., City of Paris, Unit C. December 2nd, 1 p.m., Parabolic, Unit B.
2: The boys and me were just having a philosophical discussion about women and cigars.
3: Did you ever hear of Sir Walter Raleigh?
4: Yeah, sure. That's the guy who threw his cloak down over that puddle.
3: Well, Raleigh was the person who introduced tobacco in England. And since he was a favorite of the Queen's, Queen Bess, he used to call her, smoking caught on as a fashion at court. I'm sure old Bess must have shared a stogie or two with Sir Walter. Once, he made a bet with her that he could measure the weight of smoke.
5: You mean weigh smoke?
3: Exactly, weigh smoke.
4: You can't do that. That's like weighing air.
3: I admit it's strange. It's almost like weighing someone's soul, but Sir Walter was a clever guy. First, he took an unsmoked cigar and he put it on a balance and weighed it. Then he lit up. He smoked the cigar, carefully tapping the ashes into the balance pan. When he was finished, he put the butt into the pan along with the ashes and weighed what was there. Then he subtracted that number from the original weight of the unsmoked cigar. The difference was the weight of the smoke.
6: Oh, yeah. Here is something from the movie Smoke. Wayne Wang directed it. Paul Auster wrote it. Maisie Hoy edited the movie, and Rachel Portman did the score. The film follows the lives of multiple neighborhood characters, all of whom are connected via their patronage to a small Brooklyn tobacco store managed by Augie, played by Harvey Keitel. This is a deceptively quiet film that celebrates ordinary life, as well as the art of storytelling. This is one of my favorite and recommended go-to movies. So brilliantly written by Paul Auster and acted by William Hurt, Harvey Keitel, Forrest Whitaker, and others. And that came out in 1995. Before that, we heard some sound design from Terminator from 1984. James Cameron directed it. Mark Goldblatt did the editing and Brad Fidel with the music. Nice soundscape. Before that was something from The Red Shoes from 1948. Michael Powell and Emmerich Pressburger directed it. Reginald Mills did the editing, and Brian Easdale did the music. Now, this British film is an adaptation of Hans Christian Andersen's story. It follows a ballerina, played by Moira Shearer, who joins the world-renowned ballet company, whose owner tests her dedication to the ballet by making her choose between her career and a romance with a composer.
7: The Red Shoes.
6: I took a little bit of liberty on my own editing for that passage. And then starting off this set with Wings of Desire. Peter Falk is also in this movie, as we heard from this passage. He was once an angel, having grown tired of always observing and never experiencing. So he renounced his immortality to become a participant in the world. I want to thank you for joining me today with the Sound of Pictures.
8: 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I'm at 971-220-KXRY.
6: Let's do the encore today with some source music from the film The Science of Sleep from 2006 by Michel Gondry. Here is a song used in the movie by Dick Anagarn.

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2: 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Thanks for tuning in. My name is Aaron. Over by the turntables is my co-DJ Cheyenne, and this is Reverse Couple Skate. This week's show is another installment of Treasures from the Bargain Bin, a show we do every so often showcasing left field, kind of out there, oddball records in our collection. Stuff that probably isn't going to get reissued anytime soon, if ever. All found for about $3 or less in record store dollar bins, thrift stores, and flea markets, and random boxes on the sidewalk. Behind me now is one such find off of an album of instrumental cover tunes by Lenny D called Organ Celebration that happens to have a really fun album cover as well. And right now we're going to kick things off with a 70s glam metal tune off of a 45 released by a band called Philadelphia BC. No word yet if they were actually from Philly or not, but my guess is the name is just as random as the song itself. And without any further ado, let's get right into it. Thanks again for tuning in to our vinyl only dollar bin show here on X-Ray FM. Keep it locked.
3: Wet t-shirt. I love your wet t-shirt.

If a picture paints a thousand words, then why can't I paint you? The words will never show the you I've come to know. And if a face could launch a thousand ships, then where am I to go? There's no one home but you. You're all that's left me to. And when, my love, for life is running dry, you come and pour yourself on me. If a man could be two places at one time, well, I'd be with you tomorrow and today beside you. If the world should stop revolving, spinning slowly down to die, I'd spend the end with you. And when the world was through, then one by one, the stars would all go out. Then you and I would simply

All right, you're listening to First Couple Skate here on X-Ray FM. We're focusing on a part of our collection we don't often focus on, which is left field and oddball vinyl-only rarities from our collection, stuff that we found in dollar bins, thrift stores, flea markets, etc. We're ending that set of music with a cover of the classic Drifters 1962 tune, Up on the Roof, performed by either a guy or a band going by the name Treasured Ice. Came out in 1987, the classic Carole King and Jerry Goffin tune Reimagined. And earlier in that set, we heard a song called Telephone that is an educational tune released to schools in Canada in 1984. Luke Cozenau was the composer of that, sort of a Close Encounters-inspired kind of song. We also heard a song, a takeoff on a Beach Boys song called Gone, Gone, Gone. I suppose you could call it a parody. I suppose they would call it a parody. But it's by a band called Red Shadow, a Marxist economics novelty rock band. Title of the album is Live from the Panacea Hilton. Came out on physical records in 1975. Starting things off, a band called Philadelphia, BC. Title of that song was Wet T-Shirts. Came out in the late 1970s on 7-inch on the Life Song label. Heading into this next set of music, we've got, I guess you could call it four in a row. That's right, old school top 40 radio. Four in a row, baby. Sports-themed novelty songs. Oh yeah. Thanks again for tuning in to our Bargain Bin show here on Reverse Couple Skate here on X-Ray FM.

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Oh yeah, baby, the man who hears a different drummer. By an unknown artist, produced exclusively for Bravura Cologne. That one was released in 1969. You also heard a Pepsi ad called You've Got a Lot to Give off of the We're Proud of Pepsi 7-inch. Came across that one in a really cool thrift store in Brooklyn called The Thing. Another unknown artist singing that one, possibly Barry Manilow. That's theory. Before that, we heard a Christian rock tune called Birdsong, or actually more of a Christian funk tune, by Barry McGuire, who was best known before he became a born-again Christian for a hit song called Eve of Destruction. These days, he's still all about spreading the gospel. We also heard a cover of the Debbie Reynolds version of Abba Dabba Honeymoon. That one's from the Hochter record label, which is a dance record label. Don Crafton is the credited singer on that, and the album's called Don Does It Again. For the full playlist, we invite you to head on over to xray.fm. You'll see everything we played in that set of music. Right now, we've got one more tune for you guys. One final thrift store grab. This is by an artist named Harvey Thompson. It seems like the perfect note to end on. He recorded it for the American Playboy label back in 1976. The title of this song is What I Want, What I Need.

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1: 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Welcome, one and all, to Raise a Glass. It's your musical almanac for May 30th. If you're expecting sessions from the box, well, I hate to disappoint you, but that fine show is no more. One of my favorite shows on X-Ray, so I'm as sad to see it go as anybody. And I'm honored to take James Dineen's slot, and I hope my show and the new one that follows will satiate your Saturday mid-morning radio needs. I'm Jim Fisher, by the way, and we just listened to Leon Redbone doing Shine On Harvest Moon. He passed away on this day in 2019, a curious product of the 70s. I could never see someone like Leon Redbone having his level of success today, where someone like Tom Waits long ago ditched his boozy Tin Pan Alley shtick in favor of a more experimental brand of oddball music. Leon always stuck to his guns, using the same vintage formula and laid-back baritone for his whole career. When he first emerged in the 70s, there was a silly rumor going around that he was actually Frank Zappa in disguise. Yeah, similar mustache and soul patch and nose, but they couldn't have been more opposite musically. But that said, I never did see the two of them together. Just saying. All right, back to the tunes. It's X-Ray.

On this show, I almost never play a band's biggest chart hit, but I had to make an exception with that one. The Clash, of course, doing Rock the Casbah. It went to number 8 back in 1982. I play that in honor of their drummer, Topper Heaton, who celebrates his 71st birthday today. And there's a wild story with that song. Topper, the drummer, had a piano part that he'd been messing around with. Finding himself in the studio without his bandmates and nothing else to do, he recorded the piano and the drums and the bass parts. Yes, the Clash's biggest hit was mostly just the drummer, save for the lyrics and the minimal guitar jabs in there. And how did his bandmates repay him for this? Why, they fired him. Well, to be fair, it was because of his heroin addiction that he was let go, but the timing was terrible just a month before that single dropped. Another birthday boy, Rage Against the Machine guitarist Tom Morello, was born on this day in 1964. We heard them doing Sleep Now in the Fire. Is he a permanent member of the E Street Band now? It was an odd pairing a few years ago that I thought was just a, you know, very occasional thing, but every time I look these days, Springsteen seems to have Morello on stage with him, which makes as many as 5 people playing guitar in that band. And with a sonic kamikaze like Tom Morello in there, I don't know, everybody else should be a bit superfluous. Another politically charged band prior to that, Midnight Oil, doing Blue Sky Mine, a song protesting the atrocious treatment of Aborigines by the Australian government. It was on this day in 1990, Midnight Oil made headlines when they staged a protest concert outside of the Exxon building in New York City in response to the Exxon Valdez oil spill in Alaska the year before. Vocalist Peter Garrett said at the time, quote, "We can't treat the world like a garbage dump, and there's more to life than profit and loss." Well, unfortunately, 36 years later, that situation has only gotten worse. And at the top, another happy birthday to Stephen Malkmus of Pavement, who hit 60 today. They did Stereo. You know, there's that line in the song about the voice of Rush's Geddy Lee, which apparently Geddy was amused by. I just read his autobiography. An entertaining read with a mix of triumph, tragedy, and some very funny stories. And you come to realize, just like that song said, he comes across ultimately as a pretty ordinary guy. How about some more tunes? Here are the Animals on X-Ray.

0: Pink Floyd on X-Ray. We recently lost the man who played those memorable saxophone bits on Dark Side of the Moon and Wish You Were Here. Dick Perry was his name. He died last week at age 83. Prior to that, Sun Ra, the pioneer of free improvisation and modal jazz, died of pneumonia on this day in 1993. We heard Space is the Place of the Helpful Hardware Man. No, sorry. It was on this day in 2017, Bob Seger's Greatest Hits album, released 23 years earlier, was certified diamond, that is to say, for sales of 10 million copies. His music was kept off streaming services until that year, but it helped boost sales, and at least half of that 10 million came after 2002. Who knew Bob Seger was so popular in the 21st century? We listened to a really early tune of his, not on the Greatest Hits record, from the Bob Seger System, as they were initially called. We heard 2 + 2 = ? And at the top of the block, it was on this day in 2003, English record producer Mickey Most, who crafted hits for The Animals and Herman's Hermits and Hot Chocolate on his RAK Records label. He died of mesothelioma at age 64. We listen to The Animals doing We Gotta Get Out of This Place. I hear Space is the Place. Maybe you want to go there. Hey, did you know today is National Mint Julep Day? Well, it is. So get your seersucker suit on and start talking like a Southern gentleman. It's time for some bourbon and mint. Actually, I had one of those for the first time in eons the other day. It was on the specials board at a little joint on Southeast Division called 1919. Owned and operated by former X-Ray DJ and volunteer Steve Hobrich and his wife Susan. And it was delicious, light and refreshing. Pop in there and tell them X-Ray sent you. All right, let's check on...
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0: 1431. 19-year-old Joan of Arc is burned at the stake by an English-dominated tribunal in ruined France. Now I know how she felt as the flames rose to her Roman nose and her Walkman started to melt. 1783. Benjamin Tower of Philadelphia publishes the first daily newspaper in the U.S., the Pennsylvania Evening Post.

0: 1806. Future President Andrew Jackson kills Charles Dickinson in a duel after Dickinson accused Jackson's wife of bigamy. Why, besmirching the name of an honorable woman. He deserved it. Get Mr. Jackson a mint julep. 1848. The Treaty of Guadalupe Hidalgo between the United States and Mexico comes into force, giving California, Nevada, Utah, and most of Colorado, New Mexico, and Arizona to the U.S. in return for $15 million. That would be $632 million today.
1: Righteous bucks.
0: 1896. In New York City, Henry Wells of Springfield, Massachusetts collides with Evelyn Thomas of New York, who was riding a bicycle. Yes, the very first recorded car accident. 1906. In Hershey, Pennsylvania, chocolate maven Milton S. Hershey opens Hershey Park, an amusement park for the exclusive use of his employees. Located just off the Hershey Highway, I believe. 1927, Goodwill Industries opens its first store in Portland. 1935, Babe Ruth grounds out in his final at-bat in the major leagues. He would play just one inning for the Boston Braves in their 11-6 loss to the Philadelphia Phillies. I guess that training regimen of alcohol and big black Cuban cigars finally caught up with him. 1967, American motorcycle daredevil Evel Knievel jumps over 16 automobiles on his motorcycle in Gardena, California, kicking off his career as a guy who jumps over things on a motorcycle.

2024. A jury in New York City finds former U.S. President Donald Trump guilty on 34 felony counts of falsifying business records to hide payments made to prevent damaging personal information from being released prior to the 2016 election. Just the tip of the iceberg.

0: a little block of hip hop there. It was on this day in 2000, Eminem's second album, the Marshall Mathers LP, became the fastest selling rap album ever when it sold 1.75 million copies in its debut week. We heard a deeper cut from that, Drug Ballad. And last week we lost old school rapper Rob Bass. He and DJ Easy Rock did their 1988 house-infused mega hit, It Takes Two, arguably one of, if not the greatest hip-hop song ever, created around a vocal sample from Lynn Collins' 1972 hit Think About It, which was produced by James Brown, and the drum break by James Brown's drummer, John Jabo Starks. Why, this one had James Brown's DNA all over it. All right, before I go, I want to note a big loss in the music world just the other day. We lost jazz great Sonny Rollins. I already had this show laid out when the news came down, and I couldn't cut enough out to do him justice, so I will have a heaping helping of Sonny Rollins for you next week. All right, that'll just about wrap it up. I thank you for lending me your ear holes, and do hope you'll join me again next week. And we welcome Skybound Station to the X-Ray schedule coming up next, an all-vinyl hour of desert Americana and psychedelic folk. Can't wait to check that out. One more for you, noting another recent death. Dennis LeCorriere, the singer for the 70s band Dr. Hook, died on May 16th. Here's their big hit that got them on the cover of Rolling Stone, called Cover of Rolling Stone. Well, isn't that a coincidence? You're on X-Ray. Radio is yours.
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I am Rachel Good, and this is the first episode of Skybound Station, my new show on X-Ray FM. Longtime listener, longtime fan of this station, really excited to be live in the studio and sharing records I love with you all. We started this set off today with show's title inspiration. That was David Whiffen, who passed away a few months ago, Skybound Station off Coast to Coast Fever. And we're going to begin the next hour of music with a song off an album that was very nearly also the title of this show, from Rural Space. Let's hear from Brewer and Shipley.

That was the great Bobby Charles with Rosie off the Bearsville studio sessions. Not a big record store day person usually. Every day is record store day in my mind. But that was a release, an RSD release a couple years ago, and definitely worth checking out. As just a really beautiful, beautiful album. So thanks, Bobby Charles. You're the best. Before that, we heard Billy Charn with Sparrow, an album I picked up at Portland's Super Electric Records on MLK. Great shop. Before that, we heard Diane Davidson, Backwoods Woman, All I Wanted All the Time. We heard a track from The Monkees, Andy's Municipal Court off The Birds, The Bees, and The Monkees. And we started that set off with Brewer and Shipley and Got to Get Off the Island from their album Rural Space. In this house, we respect and celebrate Brewer and Shipley. I am Rachel Good. You are tuned into the inaugural edition of Skybound Station on X-Ray FM. An honor to be a part of the Saturday programming. So many great shows before and after me today. So I hope you'll just keep the station tuned in and blasting loud all day long. Thanks for listening. If you are so inclined, did you know that you could text the station? The text line is 971-220-5979. And it is awfully nice to know that people are listening and to hear from you. And if you text a photo of your dogs, it will make my day. I cannot have the first edition of my new show without playing probably my favorite artist of all time. So let's kick this next set off with Gene Clark.

That's Dori Previn, one of my latest obsessions, a fascinating life story and a great album, Mythical Kings and Iguanas. That was the title track off that. Before that, we heard Jeff Cowell, We All Know, off one of the greatest album names ever, Lucky Strikes and Liquid Gold. That was put out by the Numero Group, a self-released record originally. We heard John Hartford with To Say off Iron Mountain Depot. The incredible Bill Fay, Plan D off Time of the Last Persecution. Ian and Sylvia Tyson as Great Speckled Bird performing Rio Grande off the album of that name. And we started that set off with Jean Clark on her own. That's from Jean Clark Sings for You, the reissue of some 1967 solo demo recordings after he left the Byrds. I'm Rachel Good, and you are listening to Skybound Station on X-Ray FM. It's been wonderful to get some texts letting me know that people are listening, and hopefully this is starting off your Monday morning, or your Saturday morning. Well, it's been a long week, folks, so hopefully the real world is hard these days, so I'm hoping the show can be easy for you all. And if it is pleasant to your ears, let me know, 971-220-5979. We're going to begin the last 15 minutes of this set. Let's hear something from Jeffrey Kane.

0: 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I'm super happy to announce Blade Masters and their take on the Beaches sound. 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You might be familiar with Surprise Chef, Karate Boogaloo. 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Two mates in Melbourne going one for ones for the Beaches crew. An exclusive. So if you love Surprise Chef and you love Australian sounds, let's give it up for Blade Masters set for Beaches. And chat. 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Shout-outs to the crew worldwide. Shout-outs to all the X-Ray listeners out there. Really grateful to have you with us. Hope you're having a good Saturday. Tanner, what's up?
1: 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Nice warm welcome to Stone Bunny with her first show on X-Ray right before us here. Pleasure to have a new neighbor joining the Saturday block with us. Super stoked. Appreciate everyone that sent out birthday messages to me. Love and appreciate all y'all. Shout out to the folks over at Hi-Fi. We went and hung out with them for their industry night last night. All the crew there is always a blast. Super knowledgeable, super friendly. If you're in the McMinnville area, definitely hit up Hi-Fi. They're awesome folks. You'll hear great tunes. You'll have great imbibements. Imbibes and vibes. 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It's 971-220-5979. Again, we love hearing from you. We're going to enjoy the sound of the waves here while we get all set up for the Blade Master set, so stick around.

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And if you just tuned in, we're listening to the Blademasters take on the Beaches sound. Blademasters being an amazing Melbourne-based band playing cinematic soul on the Dune Castle label. Leah Farmer, Impact Sound, coming up right after us. Stick around for Impact Sound. And we just wanted to announce Leah Farmer album release show tonight at Bunk Bar on Water Avenue, 8 p.m. And that is $20 at the door. Come out to Bunk Bar tonight for Leah Farmer. And stay tuned for Impact Sound with Leah Farmer. Gonna go over some tunes. And as always, hit the text line 971-220-5979. 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

0: the bricks on the wall. And notice, when you hit your head on the speaker, you start to be a real dope freaker. 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
0: 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Always grateful to be on the radio with y'all. 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

0: 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Radio is yours. And you may think, I think he stumbled over some words. It was all on purpose. Because Tanner keeps hyping up my intros, and I gotta bring him back down to earth, you know? To air is human. But to release your own self-titled record is divine. And that's why we have the one and only Leah Farmer right here in the studio.
1: Hey, everybody.
0: And we are going to be listening to her brand new record.
1: Yeah, super excited. I'm so glad to be here. Thank you for having me.
0: Tell us, before we get started, just tell us, with Batasonic Records, how it came about, what you're trying to do, like what the sound you were going for.
1: Yeah, so it all came about because I had some ukulele demos, funnily enough, that I wasn't really sure what to do with. So I approached Nico Leonard, was on tour with us here when we were going around with the Slackers, and I said, hey, I have these songs, like, what should I do with them? And he said, let's make a record. And so there it is. It's like kind of eclectic, just based off of everything that I'm inspired by, all the different genres that I like. So there's a little bit of everything on it.
0: And when you say a little bit of everything, because I've listened to this record a little obsessively. I mean, we've got, to me, I have an untrained ear, right? If it doesn't have an offbeat, I don't know what to do with it. But that ear, there's some northern kickers in there. There's some like popcorn. There's some like French pop stuff happening. Like what was everything that you're pulling from?
1: Just, I think I like to say it's just the 60s, the late 60s. So just around the world. So yes, there's a little bit of French pop. There's a little bit of kind of almost country, like a little Patsy Cline in there. Irma Thomas is a big influence of mine. So there's that southern soul influence in there. She's from New Orleans. So yeah. Everything from the 60s, I think.
0: All right, what are we starting off with?
1: We're starting off with All My Love, which is actually a composition that Nico sent me that I wrote too. So I didn't write the actual song. I wrote the lyrics and the melody. So it was a true collaboration, this one.

0: All right, that was the first track, All My Love, Leah Farmer, off her brand new record, Batasonic Records, batasonic.bandcamp.com. You can grab yourself a copy, and you can come celebrate the release tonight at Bunk Bar, 8 p.m.
1: Yeah, we got Blue Beat Quintet and John Roy Sound up from California, so should be really fun.
0: I really like the horn intro on that one. I won't harp on it too much, but it reminds me a lot of like a Millie Smalls or like one of those UK releases where they would have the long horn kind of intro before the music actually starts. It evokes a lot of that.
1: Yeah, yeah. It's really cool. The horn players that he got are so incredible. So I was really pumped they wanted to do this.
0: If you have questions for Leah as well, you can text in at 971-220-5979. But I'm very excited about this next song that we're about to play. Laissez tomber les filles.
1: Laissez tomber les filles.
0: Ah.
1: Yeah.
0: What she said. Professional radio.

0: Yes, yes, yes. Oh, that was incredible.
1: Thank you. Yeah, that's a really fun song. It is a cover. It was originally written by Serge Gainsbourg, but I think most people would know it from France Gall, for example, or the English version is April March. It's called Chick Habit, so you might recognize it from that. We decided to do a French song because I speak French, and the band is actually Belgian. Everyone playing on the record is from Belgium, and they all speak French, so it's a fun fact.
0: This is a strange thing. I never thought about that. It's like a... So, when you play in front of a French crowd, are you... I mean, because you tour around a lot.
1: Mm-hmm, yeah.
0: Are you able to... You're just, like, just chilling, hanging with people, chatting?
1: Yeah, they are often surprised that I speak French. So, the first couple of times we toured in Europe, I didn't say anything in French or sing in French, so people would... They didn't know. And then I would, you know, at the merch table, just kind of pop off and have a conversation with them, and they were always surprised. But this time... we were there in April and we did Laisse tomber les filles, and people in France lost it because it's a very, very famous cover, and so they were really pumped about that. So yeah, it was cool.
0: I have now in the interim gotten a lesson. Laisse tomber les filles.
1: Laisse tomber les filles.
0: Laisse tomber les filles.
1: That's pretty good.
0: I'm fluent now.

0: Ah, killer. I love the turn of phrase that you came up with, the fill me up to swash and burn. That's so good.
1: Thank you. Thank you. Yes, that is actually one of the older songs that I wrote on this album. It's interesting because some of the songs are like 12 years old. Some of the songs are brand new. They say you have your whole life to write your first record, which is true. You draw from all of your experiences. That Gaslighter was pretty old. And the first thing, this was the first single that came out, and several people texted me afterwards and were like, man, how many people think that's about them?
0: Yeah.
1: Nobody. Yeah, it's about nobody.
0: We have the text line open, 971-220-5979. If you have any questions for Leah on her brand new record, Leah Farmer, on Batasonic Records, available now. And we have our very first question. I'm very excited to hear the answer to this. Why is Leah so cool?
1: That is so sweet. I don't know who wrote that, but you're the best.
0: And I think it's because you're from Austin.
1: Oh, could be. Well, I wasn't born there, but, I got there as fast as I could, I guess. Yeah, I've lived all over, but I went to school in Austin, and I miss it. I miss the heat, but, here I am now. I love Portland, too.
0: And what's coming up next?
1: What is coming up next is the first song that Nico and I ever did together. Even before we thought about making an album, he had sent me a track to sing to. It's called Since I've Seen You, and it's my favorite.

0: Here we are, the Impact Sound, back once again with Leah Farmer, having a little listening party for the brand new record, Leah Farmer, on Badassonic Records, available now.
1: Yeah.
0: Go buy it. You can go buy it.
1: Yes, and it'll get shipped right to your house. Or you can come to the show tonight, and I'll just hand you one. It's at Bunk Bar at 8 p.m. It's going to be a blast. We have Blue Beat Quintet and John Roy Sound. So just come get your record there and T-shirts.
0: That was a beautiful segue. I just want to take a moment and appreciate that, because not a lot of people can pull off a segue that smooth. And that was...
1: I try. This next song is called Went On Anyway. And fun fact about this one, if you are into the Reggae Workers of the World, you might recognize this chord progression off of their newest album, New Thing. I won't tell you what song it is because I want you to go find out yourself. But the same, we did two versions of this, a soul version and a rock steady version. And I am about to go with the soul version. But they took the rock steady version. So that's on the new album, also off Badassonic Records of Reggae Workers of the World. So this is Went On Anyway.

0: Yes, you are tuned to the Impact Sound, a very special Impact Sound right now, where we are doing a listening party of the brand new Leah Farmer album, Leah Farmer, with Leah Farmer.
1: It's me.
0: The text line is open if you have any questions. 971-220-5979. Your burning questions. She's here to answer them about the record. You can come. You can listen to the record now, as we have been. You can come listen to the record. You can come join in the record release party, 8 p.m. at Bunk Bar. It's going to be a really fun time. We have another question from the text line from King Corey himself, who wants to know which song on this album is your favorite.
1: Hey, Corey. That's a great question. So I have two favorites. I'm going to say I have a side A and a side B favorite. Side A is going to be Since I've Seen You, which we heard a second ago. That was a really fun one to write. I like the vibe of it. I think it just sounds, I like the way that one sounds. It's really fun to sing also. My side B favorite is actually the last song on the album, and it's called White Noise. It's the oldest song I wrote, and it's maybe the most sentimental to me. Like the lyrics and what I wrote it about are super personal, and I really, really love how Nico interpreted what I gave him a ukulele demo, which, you know, those are pretty basic. So the way that he interpreted everything really, really brings the song to life. So,
0: yeah, I'm super curious about how that collaboration works. So you sent him the demos. It was you singing the songs that you had previously written on ukulele. So you had the chord progressions that you wanted and everything like that. And then just like, it was just like, go from there. Like, what was the back and forth like?
1: Yeah. So maybe half the songs were that, where I said, here, I have these songs. Most of them were finished. A couple of them needed, you know, maybe a bridge or something that he wrote. And so he took those and he sent me full demos. Like, wow. It was kind of crazy. And really quickly, too. So, you know, we just kind of went back and forth and tweaked things here and there. If maybe one song, he gave me a couple of versions, right? Like, for Went On Anyway, for example, he gave me a soul version and a rock steady version, and I chose. So for a couple of songs, we did that. And then All My Love, Since I've Seen You, and Daydreaming are all his compositions that he sent me that didn't already have vocals or a vocal melody. So I wrote those completely brand new to the song that he sent me.
0: Oh, that's cool.
1: Yeah. So you can, if you think about it, you can tell they're much more difficult chord progressions, the ones that he wrote, which is what makes them really cool. Like Daydreaming, I think, is such a cool song.
0: And so when you went back and forth, and then when you were ready, you flew over to Belgium?
1: Yes.
0: And I went, did the recording?
1: Yep. I went to the studio in Charleroi, and yeah, we recorded everything live to tape with the Belgian guys, the band, and then I did my vocals as well there.
0: Just like Belgium, we lickle, but we Charleroi. This next song is, I've been told, Four on the Floor. I don't know what that means, but it's real good.

0: We are safely into the B-side here on Leah Farmer's debut record. Leah Farmer, I'm going to pronounce your name many different ways, apparently. On Batasonic Records, out now, batasonic.bandcamp.com. The record release show party happening tonight at Bunk Bar, 8 p.m., whole grip of fantastic people. And who's backing you up tonight?
1: Yes, so it's a really fun mix of Bandulus and Cascadians and just a bunch of people I've played with here in Portland over the years. So we've got Terrence Pascal on drums from the Cascadians, Curtis Irie on bass. We've got Alex Rich on guitar, Mario from the Bandulus on guitar. Let's see if I can remember everyone's last name. I don't think I can.
0: We can dox them all, too. Just let them know where people live. And
1: yes, I'll tell everyone's address. Mark Kins on trombone. We've got David Kay on saxophone. He's playing the Barry sax, which I love a Barry sax. And then Connor on trumpet. And we've got, my favorite, Emma Bitter is going to be singing as well. Some backups. And have I forgotten anybody? I'm not sure. I think I got everyone. If I didn't, I'm truly sorry. And John England Fisher is playing keys. That's who I forgot.
0: Oh, fun.
1: Yes. So it's going to be a big party. I'm really grateful for everyone for wanting to do this. And it's been really fun putting it all together and practicing.
0: This is going to be a really fun time. I also, internet famous Cascadians.
1: Oh, yes. Internet famous Cascadians. I don't know if everyone caught the comedy club clip. But we are now.
0: I think those are three sounds you're supposed to put together.
1: No, that was really difficult. But yes, now we're famous.

0: Leah Farmer here, listening to, promoting the brand new Leah Farmer self-titled solo record on Batasonic Records, which will helpfully tell you to play it at 33 RPM, which is very helpful for a lot of us DJ types. Now that we are fully into the reggae zone, Dump Truck has a question. You too can ask your question. 971-220-5979 is our text line. That's 971-220-5979. You've played with many bands, many ska, reggae, rock steady bands, and he would like to know how you got introduced to Jamaican music.
1: Yeah, so I took the classic band kid to ska pipeline, where I was a horn player when I was in high school, and, you know, that was the early 2000s, and I would go to ska shows and just kind of get into it from there. And then I moved to Austin, and after, I think it was after I was done with college, I met Jeremy from the Bandulus, and after a couple of years joined that band, and that's really where playing with them kind of got into the nitty-gritty of reggae and rocksteady and ska. So I think my very first sort of more traditional ska show was the Slackers. So they were really my big introduction on that journey in the early 2000s.
0: Tell us about this next song that's coming up, No Way.
1: Yes Way. yes, this song is called No Way. It's a rocksteady song, and you might hear it with the Cascadians if you come to our... We have a bunch of shows coming up, so if you come to a Cascadian show, you will hear us play this song, albeit a little differently. But yes, it's a song about doing your thing. Someone comes crawling back to you, but you're like, no way, and you keep on moving forward because that's what we do, baby.

0: 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I don't know if that did anything.
1: We'll find out.
0: Tell us about this next song.
1: Okay, this next song is called Daydreaming, and it is one of the ones that Nico sent me, kind of the song, a demo in its entirety, that didn't have vocals or vocal melody on it. And the way I wrote to it, it was last summer when he sent it to me, so I just kind of walked around. It was beautiful outside. Put my headphones on, walked around for a while, and thought, what does this song make me think of, make me feel, you know, evoke in me? And so it's really, to me, it was really dreamy, and I thought, I daydream all the time, and I am often out in the clouds, so I wrote about that to the song.
0: And this is a very dreamy song, so I'd encourage everyone to, I don't think the FCC wants me to encourage you. I'm just going to say you can. Sit back, relax. You could get out in the sunshine on a nice chair, let the sun hit your face, turn this up real loud, and daydream along with Leah.

0: And we have arrived at the final track. Your favorite track on the B-side?
1: Yes, this is my favorite track on the B-side.
0: And what makes this your favorite track?
1: Well, this is the oldest song. I wrote it such a long time ago, and I really like to write lyrics. I started out when I was little writing a lot of poetry before I started singing. And to me, this is poetry that I wrote and somehow found a way to put music to it. And yeah, I just really like this song. I don't know how to say it, but it's a cool one. And real quick, this is a duet. So Emma Bitter is going to be singing this with me tonight. So make sure you're there to witness that.

0: everyone can hear. One thing that struck me listening to it was that it has such a fabulous arc that everything really, like, it makes sense how the songs are put together. How did you choose how the songs are laid out?
1: Well, I was trying to think about the album as a whole, because people are listening to it digitally as well. So I wanted to have a big arc. And then I was also thinking about people listening to it on vinyl, so there's these mini arcs on each side. So I wanted to start out with something big, end with something slowish and, you know, kind of emotional, I guess, on each side, but still have it make sense as a whole as well. So I tried to arrange things to take you on a journey.
0: You can kind of catch your breath with When On anyway, if you're listening to it on Spotify before Love Letters hits you with the northern beat.
1: Exactly. And then when you flip the record over, it like really brings you back in with Love Letters. So I was thinking about both listening situations.
0: Well, let's promote the show. Let's talk about that.
1: Let's talk about it. It's happening later at Bunk Bar. So that's on Water Avenue, kind of in the southeast area of Portland.
0: Today,
1: May 30th. So, you know, drop what you're doing. Maybe you have plans. Now these are your plans. That's what I'm saying.
0: Better plans.
1: Come hang out with me. You can buy t-shirts. You can buy the record. You can give me a high five. Lots of things. Lots of people will be there, hopefully. My dad will be there. He's going to play a song with us. So that'll be really cute.
0: It's a family affair. And a community affair. You've got players from all throughout this wonderful Portland musician community coming together.
1: Yes. So it's going to be a blast. And Blue Beat Quintet, so that's Eric Molina from Los Malhablados, and a couple of guys with him. And then we also have John Roy Sound, who's going to be doing some really cool visual videos with his DJing. So that I'm really excited for that, actually, because I love what he does.
0: It's going to be really fun. We'll see you tonight. And we've got just a couple minutes left here on the Impact Sound before we make way for the Wayward Girls Soul Club. So I'm going to play maybe just a tune and then let y'all enjoy your Saturday. Make sure to stick around for the Wayward Girls. I know you've been listening to DJ Stone Bunny. I know you've been listening to Beaches. I know you've been listening to Impact Sound. It's going to be Saturday. X-Ray is the place. It's just the place to be.

0: We have reached the end of the Impact Sound. Once again, my friends, I appreciate you all tuning in. We'll be back next week with another fantastic episode to keep you entertained, enthralled, and educated right here on X-Ray FM. A big thanks to Leah for coming on. 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
1: Support your local farmer, you guys. Thanks for having me. This is really fun.
0: Thanks to everyone who sent in questions. I appreciate it. It was really fun. It was just really fun. So until we meet again, my friends, be good to yourselves. Be good to each other. Smash the fesh. And remember, no matter how bad things get, we're ensured that tomorrow better must come.

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2: 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This is The In Crowd with the Wayward Girls Soul Crew.

Hello, hello, everybody. It is Songbird from the Wayward Girls Soul Club, and you're listening to The In Crowd on X-Ray FM. We are doing an all chess cadet and checkers edition today. I'm pretty hyped. 1952 and became defunct in about 1971. Had blues, R&B, soul, just a great Chicago label done by the two brothers, Leonard and the other guy. What's his name? Somebody will tell me, I'm sure, because somebody always lets me know when I'm wrong, which is nice, honestly. This next song is a Spoonful by Etta James and Harvey on Chess Records.

The other brother with Leonard was Phil. So Phil and Leonard Chess started, and they went from blues and gospel and R&B and rock and soul. So I'm trying to hit the spectrum of what it is. I couldn't find some of my little Walter, so I'll have to do another show. But this is one of my favorite groups, the Dells, on Cadet Records, singing Oh What a Night.

night. That very, very special night. Do you remember a girl? That very special girl. Well, to the old and to the new, we rededicate you.

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I have my favorite version of it, though, is the European press. It's this beautiful portrait on this like really vibrant green background with beautiful topography. The picture sleeves that came out in Europe for the artists from America was really a beautiful thing and a whole nother rabbit hole to get into. I don't recommend it because I want them to stay cheap. So with that said, I'm just kidding. Get into it, maybe. This next song is on Chess Records. Hold On by Radiance. Not the Radiance, just Radiance. Which is why for our band, the Skylarkers, everyone's going to put the in front of it anyway. So we're we're the Skylarkers. But this group is not. This is just Radiance.

It's so great to be here and doing this at... I love doing it live from home. I love the studio, but there's just a vibe to being able to have family around, which we have. It's so awesome. And the kids and all of that kind of thing. This next song is on Cadet. It is a waterlogged one I found when I was looking on eBay. I like to listen and bid on the ones that no one has bid on. And this was one of those. I'd Rather Be a Blind Man, which is the male version of Etta James' I'd Rather Go Blind by Fugi, F-U-G-I. Somebody tell me.

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speak out loud. Oh, what a tune, baby. Everything is all right, uptight. Woo! Ramsey Lewis on Cadet Records. We're going through Cadet Checkers and Chess Records today. And this next one is Maurice McAllister, Baby Hang On, which I love the message of this song. And also the singer of Radiance. Not the Radiance, just Radiance, folks. And so this is where we're at. It's going to be a good day today. I hope it is for you. Take good care of the people around you. They're what's important.

Oh, Sugar Pie DeSanto is a treasure of Oakland and the Bay Area. An amazing Filipino black woman that really just had some iconic songs and made such an impact. That's on Checkers Records, and I love it so much. This next one is considered in the soul camp for the label, for Checker. And this is Gene Chandler, who, if you don't know Gene Chandler, oh, please, his whole catalog. Well, yeah, most of it. Let's say, I feel like most artists, if, I don't know, it really depends on songwriting, arranging. There's so many things involved in that. But there's a lot of Gene Chandler that is outstanding. So, high recommend. It is a day of Cadet, Chess, and Checkers Records on the In Crowd. This is Songbird and the Wayward Girl Soul Club. We hope you're having a good day.

Oh, that's, I believe, the Wendy Renee cover. And I like that arrangement so much because the other one is After Laughter Comes Tears. And that one is beautiful. It's hard to get as a record, though, because of course, the Wu-Tang sample. One day I dream of finding that in the wild, because if you buy it online, it's buku bucks. This next group is the Soulful Strings. I started the show off with them, Burning Spear, and I really appreciate the impact. They were a high seller. They charted. It was, crazy that a string group got, you know, this much recognition. So this is Zambezi, the Soulful Strings on Cadet Records.

I love that song. It's a reminder that your mindset is really important. You know, happiness is an illusion that you create for yourself. Are you choosing to be happy? Are you choosing to see the sad and the bad things? And you can see them and still, you know, there's so much going on in the world. Sometimes I need to be a little DeLulu. That was on the Cadet Concept record, and they were more on the folk rock side of things, and that was the Wild Weeds. This next song, which I believe will be my last one, you'll maybe get like a tiny bit of another song. This is A Fire at a James.

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And on the coast, in Nehalem, Manzanita and Rockaway Beach, at 91.7 FM. 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Welcome to Respected Ladyland, a magical world where the contributions of women during the golden age of the record industry are collected, selected, interconnected, retrospected, and respected.

Hello, and welcome to Respected Ladyland, where women are exalted instead of halted. I'm DJ Action Slacks, specialist in mid-century dance music, and I'm your tour guide each week as we explore women's contributions to the golden age of the record industry of the mid-20th century. I play vintage music for the modern world. I kicked things off with my favorite new-to-me record from 1959, Carol Hughes, with a song called Going to the Dogs, which perfectly reflects the moods of many of us right now. This episode is all about levity, as we go camping together. Yes, we'll forge into some of the campiest records put out by women in the 1950s. It's a genre near and dear to my heart. And I don't know about you, but I could use a little chuckle right now. Hey, let's ride into this episode with Loreen LeMay. I don't know anything about her, couldn't find any information, but I do love this record, so you're gonna have to pull up your boots for this one, cow kids. Let's go.

You just heard the queen of country kitsch and pioneer of rockabilly, Bonnie Lou from the state of Illinois, the year 1955. You also heard another Midwestern take on Western aesthetics, the Cordettes out of the state of Wisconsin from 1958 with Zorro in the background, one of the few recorded women mambo band leaders. From 1954, the song was Chopsticks Mambo by Linda Lopez.

You're hanging out in respected ladyland with me, DJ Action Slacks. Not only am I a woman myself, I also respect women. That is why I established this virtual independent nation called Respected Ladyland. And if you know anyone else who needs a vacation from misogyny, please tell them about this series. And if you're wondering about me, you can find out more about me at my website, djactionslacks.com. 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This week, I'm attempting to bring you a light and hopefully amusing distraction by taking you camping with me. We're listening to some of my favorite female-fronted campy recordings of the 1950s. This next set is largely tango-themed, and leading it off from 1959 is Samoa, New Zealand vocalist Mavis Rivers, who will barita us into this. Prepare to abrazo this music. I'm trying.

0: It takes two. Takes two. Darling, it always takes two. And I'm with you.
1: Earl Bailey with her classic 1952 record, You're Dancing in Respected Ladyland. I'm DJ Action Slacks, and up next is Sarah Vaughan putting on an interesting accent from 1952.

She probably is best known for her role in the musical Flower drum song you just heard, Pat Suzuki, from 1959. And, of course, Sarah Vaughan before that from 1957 with an alternate version of her record, Please, Mr. Brown. In the background from 1955 is French accordion player, piano player, and composer Yvette Horner. I am DJ Action Slacks, and this radio show is called Respected Ladyland, a program that celebrates the talents of women during the golden age of the record industry. Each episode has a different theme, and this one is focusing on putting a smile on your face with campy recordings from the 1950s.

happen to be a fan of beatnik exploitation records, and I have three for you on this episode, starting with another woman I could find no information about. This is her only record, Mary Ann Thomas, from 1959.

0: night. 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
2: What you doing in the woods, baby? How'd you get on this nature boy kick? If you tread on a rattler or a grizzly bear,

0: Ike Young.
1: That was singer, dancer, choreographer, comedian, composer, and arranger Anne Henry. Now, she was originally from Chicago, but Anne Henry was struck by spinal meningitis while collaborating with a pianist in Vancouver, Washington. And that shaped the rest of her life, because she went to recover at the Mount Angel Abbey in Oregon and eventually became a musical composer in residence there, writing some religious compositions. Yeah, right here in Oregon. Sometimes things happen here.

I'm DJ Action Slacks, and you're hanging out in Respected Ladyland with me. Right now, someone you'll continue to hear again and again on Respected Ladyland. In the background, one of the most prolific lady jazz recording artists of the 1960s, Shirley Scott, on the organ with Blue Bongo. And we're going to continue to bongo our way into the next set with Japanese singer and actress Michiko Hamaruma from 1958.

Stevens from 1959. I'm DJ Action Slacks, and you're in Respected Ladyland. Here is Judy Valentine from 1956.

ridge ringer and a pomegranate too. Come on to my house, come on. Come on to my house, come on. Come on to my house, I'm gonna give you a peach and a pear and a love of your hair. Ow!

Hi, I'm Dinah Shore. I want you all to know that I'm the newest employee of Purex, and it's a lovely feeling. It is my exciting assignment to appear in four special programs on ABC television designed to bring evening entertainment to the public and to help sell more Purex products. I hope you'll watch our programs and that you'll remind your friends and neighbors to do the same. Daytime, I'll act as hostess for a new series of the award-winning Purex specials for women. We'll be looking at some of the most meaningful social problems of our times. As in the past, these programs will be of significant and compelling interest to women. I sincerely hope you ladies who are listening will find time to watch. I have more to say, but let me say it with this very special Purex theme music I'll be singing for you on every show. Ready?

emotional record targeting women who were only supposed to care about cleaning in the 1950s. And I'm not endorsing Purex, by the way. I didn't even realize it still existed until about 5 minutes ago. You also heard Ella Fitzgerald from 1951 with her cover of Come On Out My House, which was originally recorded by Rosemary Clooney the same year, 1951. Prior to that, a woman who primarily was known as a children's entertainer, her name was Judy Valentine, and you heard the song I'd Give You from 1956. And right now, you're listening to the piano stylings of Hadda Brooks with the song It Hadda Be Brooks from 1951.

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My name is Tati. This show is called De Todo Un Poco. I'll start with a new song that I am really into. It's called Coco Loco by Maluma.

That was Tiene Espinas el Rosal by Grupo Carnaveral. My name is DJ Tati, and this show has been de todo un poco, a little bit of everything. Thanks so much for listening. I'll be back in 2 weeks for another episode. Now I'll leave you with La Cumbia Rebaja, Aniceto Molina.